0: pack he was carrying. Officers later found almost 5.5 kilos of suspected cocaine at a flat and more drugs and drugs paraphernalia at an industrial building in Shauke 1. The man has been charged with 3 counts of trafficking in dangerous drugs.
1: Police say losses from hacking crime surged by almost 70% in the first quarter of the year, amounting to $21.2 million. Senior Superintendent Carmen Leung from the Cybersecurity and Technology Crime Bureau said more firms came under attack, with the single biggest loss totaling $20 million.
2: In February this year, an employee of a software outsourcing contractor of a cryptocurrency trading platform, he was actually arrested for exploiting a system vulnerabilities to access the electronic wallet information of a platform for the customer and transferring approximately 20 million worth of cryptocurrencies.
1: Multiple gunshots were heard at the Philippine Senate yesterday as a legislator wanted by the International Criminal Court sought refuge in the building. It came as Ronald De La Rosa, the chief enforcer in former Philippine President Rodrigo Duterte's war on drugs, said his arrest was imminent. More than 10 military personnel had earlier arrived in the building. Philippine Interior Minister John Vic Romola said no one was hurt and they were investigating.
3: We are in the process of determining who is behind this. The president has given strict instructions. Secure the senators, whoever they may be. Next, we are not here to arrest Senator De La Rosa. In fact, we are here to protect him. Let that be clear.
1: British Prime Minister Keir Starmer has told allies he will stand and fight if Health Minister Wes Streeting succeeds in triggering a leadership contest. That's according to the Times newspaper. Starmer is under pressure following disastrous local elections for his Labour Party. Streeting needs the support of 81 party lawmakers to launch a leadership bid. Speaking in Parliament after the government laid out its legislative agenda in the King's Speech, Starmer remained defiant.
4: Our response this time must and will be different. A complete break. We will not simply slump back to the old ways, because this King's Speech gives us the strength we need, the economic security, energy security and national security to control our future in a chaotic world. It is an agenda of radical reform across our major public services, an urgent activist Labour government that tilts power back to workers, renters and the less fortunate.
1: The United Arab Emirates has denied reports that Israeli Prime Minister Benjamin Netanyahu recently visited the country. This comes after Netanyahu's office said he had held a secret meeting with the UAE president. And that's the news from RTHK.
5: Firing practice will be carried out at the Sanwai Tailing Range and Qingshan Firing Range today from 8 a.m. to 9 p.m. During daytime practice, red flags will be hung at proper places around the firing ranges. During night practice, red lights will be hung along the boundary of the ranges. For safety reasons, members of the public are warned to refrain from entering the firing areas within the period of firing.

Classical Music 947 channel Shanghai Media Group, one of the largest fine music radio stations in China, continues to generously share brilliant concerts with us. In this week's program, we'll get to enjoy a concert from renowned pianist Catherine Stott's Farewell Tour, where she appears for the first time in collaboration with her dear friend, cellist Chen Liwei, a friendship dating from Chen's student days. The two will gift us with a program of Schumann's Fantasy Stücke, Kudai's Sonatina, Brahms's Cello Sonata No. 1 in E minor, and Rachmaninoff's Cello Sonata in G minor. Join us for a musical connection, Shanghai and Hong Kong in unison, Catherine Stott's Global Farewell Tour at Shanghai, on Concert on 4 Repeat this afternoon at 3 p.m.

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You're back with RTHK Radio 4, FM 97.6 to 98.9, your fine music channel. This is First Notes and I'm your host, Livia Lin. Whether you are finally out the door or just settling into your workspace, we are here as your morning companion with two more hours of fine music until 10 a.m. Let's check and see what the weather has in store for us today. The current temperature is 28 degrees Celsius, humidity 84%. And the weather forecast for today, mainly cloudy with occasional showers and a few squally thunderstorms. Showers will be heavy in some areas later. The maximum temperature will be around 29 degrees during the day and moderate south to southwesterly winds, fresh offshore and on high ground. The outlook, occasional showers in the next couple of days. Showers will be heavier in some areas, windy, and there will still be a few showers early next week. If you've been with us before the news, you would remember we closed last hour with Beethoven's Eroica, and that energy continues now with Dmitri Shostakovich. Shostakovich wrote his Fifth Symphony while literally fearing for his life under the Stalin's regime. You can hear that personal weight in this first movement. It starts in a slow, almost autobiographical shadow before being pulled into a driving rhythmic center. Klaus Mageller leads the Oslo Philharmonic in the moderato movement.

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1: That was Dmitri Shostakovich's Symphony No. 5 in D minor, Opus 47, the first movement, music that really holds its breath, and it was so dramatic and so powerful, wonderfully performed by the Oslo Philharmonic Orchestra, led by Klaus Michaela just there. Let's release some of that gripping tension now. We are staying with the strings, but in a much deeper, warmer space. This is Samuel Barber's Adagio, reimagined for a double bass quartet, and it's the same soaring melody, you know, but with a rich, grounding texture. Dominique Wagner and his colleagues brings us this beautiful arrangement.

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Well, the storm has settled and the sailors are asleep, and a ghostly ship silently pulls into port. This is the moment the Dutchman steps onto the shore to lament his restless fate. It's the opera's most famous aria, and it's translated into English as The Time Has Come. Baritone James Rutherford takes on the role, and he's performing with the Bergen Philharmonic led by Andrew Litton, the aria from The Flying Dutchman of Richard Wagner.

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And we are staying with that dramatic flair, but shifting from the opera stage to the concert hall. Shackoff and Bach used to cause a sensation playing his Bohemian Dance on tour. It's full of that exotic gypsy color that was so popular in the 19th century theater, and it's pure musical adrenaline. Cellist Rafaela Gromes is the performer here, joining hands with Julian Riem, bringing us the spark of energy from Shackoff and Bach.

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First note is taking a quick break, but don't go anywhere. I'm Livia Lin, and I'll be back with you right after the 9 o'clock news for our final hour. We are turning up the intensity with our rigorous workout playlist, so get ready to move, and I'll be right back.

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2: RTHK, the news at 9 with Robert Camp. US President Donald Trump is in Beijing on a state visit at the invitation of President Xi Jinping. Guo Jiakun is a spokesman for the foreign ministry.
3: Heads of state diplomacy plays an irreplaceable role in providing strategic guidance for China-U.S. relations. We welcome President Trump's state visit to China. During the visit, the two heads of state will have an in-depth exchange of views on major issues concerning China-U.S. relations and world peace and development. China stands ready to work with the U.S. to expand cooperation and manage differences in the spirit of equality, respect, and mutual benefit, and provide more stability and certainty for a transforming and volatile world.
2: 31-year-old man will appear at Kwun Tong Magistrates Court today after customs allegedly found him in possession of drugs with a street value of $27 million, Nazvi Karim reports.
4: Customs arrested the man in Cheung Kwan O on Tuesday after finding about 30 kilos of suspected cocaine, 235 grams of suspected ketamine, and 64 grams of suspected crack cocaine in a suitcase and backpack he was carrying. Officers later found almost 5.5 kilos of suspected cocaine at a flat and more drugs and drugs paraphernalia at an industrial building in Sha Kai Wan. The man has been charged with 3 counts of trafficking in dangerous drugs.
2: Police say losses from hacking crime surged by almost 70% in the first quarter of the year, amounting to $21.2 million. Senior Superintendent Carmen Leung from the Cybersecurity and Technology Crime Bureau said more firms came under attack, with the single biggest loss totaling $20 million.
5: In February this year, an employee of a software outsourcing contractor of a cryptocurrency trading platform, he was actually arrested for exploiting a system vulnerabilities to access the electronic wallet information of a platform for the customer and transferring approximately 20 million worth of cryptocurrencies.
2: Multiple gunshots were heard at the Philippine Senate yesterday as a legislator wanted by the International Criminal Court sought refuge in the building. Came as Ronald De La Rosa, the chief enforcer in former Philippine President Rodrigo Duterte's war on drugs, said his arrest was imminent. More than 10 military personnel had earlier arrived in the building. Philippine Interior Minister John Vic Remulla said no one was hurt and they were investigating.
6: We are in the process of determining who is behind this. President has given strict instructions. Secure the senators, whoever they may be. Next, we are not here to arrest Senator De La Rosa. In fact, we are here to protect him. Let that be clear.
2: The United Arab Emirates has denied reports that Israeli Prime Minister Benjamin Netanyahu recently visited the country. This comes after Netanyahu's office said he had held a secret meeting with the UAE president. In a statement, the UAE Foreign Ministry also denied receiving any Israeli military delegation in the country. British Prime Minister Keir Starmer has told allies he will stand and fight if Health Minister Wes Streeting succeeds in triggering a leadership contest. That's according to the Times newspaper. Starmer is under pressure following disastrous local elections for his Labour Party. Streeting needs the support of 81 party lawmakers to launch a leadership bid. Speaking in Parliament after the government laid out his legislative agenda in the King's Speech, Starmer remained defiant.
7: Our response this time must and will be different. A complete break. We will not simply slump back to the old ways, because this King's Speech gives us the strength we need, the economic security, energy security and national security to control our future in a chaotic world. It is an agenda of radical reform across our major public services, an urgent activist Labour government that tilts power back to workers, renters and the less fortunate.
2: The leader of the opposition Conservative Party, Kemi Badenoch, said the Prime Minister had lost all authority.
8: This is a highly unusual moment. The Prime Minister is in office but not in power. Everyone is trying to pretend it's all right. It's not all right. In the past 48 hours, nearly 100 Labour MPs have called for the Prime Minister to resign. Four ministers have quit. It is clear his authority has gone.
2: Now the weather, mainly cloudy with occasional showers and a few squally thunderstorms. Showers will be heavy in some areas later. Maximum temperature will be around 29 degrees during the day, moderate south to southwesterly winds, fresh offshore and on high ground. The outlook, occasional showers in the next couple of days. Temperature at the observatory is currently 29 degrees. The relative humidity stands at 81%. The news from RTHK.
9: We all long for a stable life. 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We should uphold and strengthen the executive-led system, follow a holistic approach to development and security, and implement patriots administering Hong Kong for a better life. The security of Hong Kong and our homes hinges on the security of our motherland. Safeguarding national security is our responsibility. Let's participate.
10: Climate change has led to an increased frequency of extreme rainstorms. Lack of maintenance for slopes and retaining walls will heighten the risk of landslides, resulting in property damage and even casualties. Owners must regularly maintain the slopes and retaining walls under their responsibility and should clear debris in drainage channels after rainstorms to reduce landslide risk. Safer slopes, safer living.

0: 香港电台第四台，生活中的微与我。
1: On concert on board tonight at 8. The concert NHK Symphony Orchestra, Herbert Blumstedt and Sébastien Jacquot, recorded live on the 9th of October 2025 in the Suntory Hall, Tokyo. On the program, Greeks from Holberg's Time, which was conceived as a homage to the Baroque period in which the writer Holberg lived and worked. One of only three concertos Nielsen composed, his flute concerto, played by Sébastien Jacquot, once assistant principal flute in the Hong Kong Philharmonic Orchestra, and Sibelius's Fifth, containing that melody inspired by a flock of swans. The orchestra is conducted by Herbert Blumstedt, who, at the age of 98, continues making music with enormous presence, verve, and artistic drive.
2: 爵士大乐队，蓝调。Bossa Nova。
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It is now almost 9:09. I'm Livia Lin and I'll keep you accompanied until 10 o'clock. We have our final workout playlist in this hour coming up shortly, and looking at the unsettled weather outside, this might be the perfect day to keep your exercise indoors, but stay active. Whether you're heading to the gym or just moving around the house, I've got 10 minutes of music coming up in just shortly to help you find your rhythm. And for this hour, we are starting with Richard Strauss. He was only 21 when he won a major prize with his C minor piano quartet. It's a grand and almost symphonic composition, ending with a surging finale that's full of vivid contrasts and serious energy. And here is that closing movement with an ensemble led by violinist Hanno Capuzon.

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That was the finale, fourth movement. Violinist Hanno Capuzon joining hands with pianist Guillaume Bellum, violist Paul Ziantara, and cellist Julia Hagen. Well, let's carry that momentum straight into our workout set. I've just finished the math and we have 15 minutes of high octane miniatures lined up to keep your pulse steady and your spirit high. Whatever your morning routine looks like, let's get moving. Today's playlist.

Well, that wraps up our high-energy workout set, a collection of miniatures designed to keep you moving this Thursday morning. If you ever need that extra shot of energy again, you can find the full indexed playlist in our archive at radio4.rthk.hk. Just head to the catch-up section on the First Notes program page. Well, let's take a quick moment to reset our heart rates now, and I'll have some Mozart for you when we return.

time is now 22 minutes to 10, and we are slowing the pace with Wolfgang Amadeus Mozart's Requiem in D minor. While much of this masterpiece was completed by his student Süssmayr, the Benedictus remains a cornerstone of the work's solemn beauty. Notice the absence of flutes or oboes, and instead, Mozart uses basset horns and bassoons to keep that rich, dark texture in this work. Michael Sanderling leads the Luzerne Symphony Orchestra here with a wonderful quartet of soloists to perform for us.

We've been enjoying a mesmerizing rendition of the Benedictus from Wolfgang Amadeus Mozart's Requiem in D minor, Kürtel 626. The four soloists were soprano Fatma Said, mezzo-soprano Mahian Kerbasa, tenor Penny Patti, and bass Alexandros Strakakakis. And we've been listening to Michael Sanderling leading the Luzerne Symphony Orchestra performing for us here on Radio 4. 啱啱为大家送上过系由女高音沙伊特、女中音奇巴沙、男高音帕提、男低音斯塔拉卡奇斯，仲有流心交响乐团一齐演绎嘅莫扎特 D 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nostalgic melodies, Opus 7 by Charlotte Sohi. These are settings of sad poems by Cyprian Halgen, and he was a lawyer and friend of Charlotte's father. This are a set of very, very touching melodies, and this setting is beautifully sung here by mezzo-soprano Onde Extremo.

We've been listening to mezzo-soprano Ode Extremo singing for us the three nostalgic songs, Opus 7 of Charlotte Sohi. She was accompanied by the Orchestre National Avignon Provence, led by Deborah Waldman. 由華德曼指揮嘅艾維農普羅旺斯國家樂團聯同女中音艾斯地姆啱啱為我哋送上過嘅係三首免疫之歌作品編號七，我哋聽過嘅呢一套作品咧就係由索希所寫嘅。Well, such a beautiful and expressive composition, a set of three songs by Charlotte Sohi, taking us to the end of this morning's First Notes here on RTHK Radio 4. Thank you so much for tuning in and joining me, Olivia Lin, on this Thursday morning, and I hope you've been enjoying my wide-ranging selections for you this morning. Well, tomorrow at the same time, I'll be back to bring you another 3 hours of beautiful fine music and artistic conversations. So I hope to see you then. Until then, have a wonderful

日出时让悲伤终结，日落时打开新一章节。逢星期一至五傍晚5至7，戚家荣，日落节。

0: RTHK, the news at 10 with Robert Camp. President Xi Jinping will hold talks with US President Donald Trump in Beijing this morning. Prior to the talks, President Xi will hold a welcome ceremony for Trump outside the Great Hall of the People. Foreign Ministry said the two leaders will have an in-depth exchange of views on major issues concerning bilateral relations and world peace and development. 31-year-old man will appear at Kwun Tong Magistrates Court today after customs allegedly found him in possession of drugs with a street value of $27 million, as Asmi Karim reports.
1: Customs arrested the man in Cheung Kwan O on Tuesday after finding about 30 kilos of suspected cocaine, 235 grams of suspected ketamine, and 64 grams of suspected crack cocaine in a suitcase and backpack he was carrying. Officers later found almost 5.5 kilos of suspected cocaine at a flat and more drugs and drugs paraphernalia at an industrial building in Sha Kai Wan. The man has been charged with 3 counts of trafficking in dangerous drugs.
0: Police say losses from hacking crime surged by almost 70% in the first quarter of the year, amounting to $21.2 million. Senior Superintendent Carmen Leung from the Cybersecurity and Technology Crime Bureau said more firms came under attack, with the single biggest loss totaling $20 million.
2: In February this year, an employee of a software outsourcing contractor of a cryptocurrency trading platform, he was actually arrested for exploiting a system vulnerabilities to access the electronic wallet information of a platform for the customer and transferring approximately 20 million worth of cryptocurrencies.
0: The United Arab Emirates Foreign Ministry has denied a statement by Israeli Prime Minister Benjamin Netanyahu's office that he visited the country and held a secret meeting with its president. The office said Netanyahu travelled to the UAE during the war with Iran and met Sheikh Mohammed bin Zayed. Peter Covius reports.
3: In a statement, the Emirati Foreign Minister said UAE relations with Israel are public and not based on non-transparent or unofficial arrangements. Any claims regarding unannounced visits or undisclosed arrangements are entirely unfounded unless officially announced by the relevant authorities in the UAE, it said. The two leaders reportedly met for several hours on March the 26th in the oasis city of Al Ain, near the border with Oman, with Netanyahu's office saying it was a historic breakthrough in relations.
0: Tehran has hit out at the reports. Writing on X, Iranian Foreign Minister Abbas Araghchi said those colluding with Israel to sow division will be held to account. Multiple gunshots were heard at the Philippine Senate yesterday as a legislator wanted by the International Criminal Court sought refuge in the building. It came as Ronald De La Rosa, the chief enforcer in former Philippine President Rodrigo Duterte's war on drugs, said his arrest was imminent. More than 10 military personnel had earlier arrived at the building. Philippine Interior Minister John Vich Romulo said no one was hurt and they were investigating.
4: We are in the process of determining who is behind this. The president has given strict instructions. Secure the senators, whoever they may be. Next, we are not here to arrest Senator De La Rosa. In fact, we are here to protect him. Let that be clear.
0: British Prime Minister Keir Starmer has told allies he will stand and fight if Health Minister Wes Streeting succeeds in triggering a leadership contest. That's according to the Times newspaper. Starmer is under pressure following disastrous local elections for his Labour Party. Streeting needs the support of 81 party lawmakers to launch a leadership bid. Speaking in Parliament after the government laid out his legislative agenda in the King's Speech, Starmer remained defiant.
5: Our response this time must and will be different. A complete break. We will not simply slump back to the old ways, because this King's Speech gives us the strength we need, the economic security, energy security and national security to control our future in a chaotic world. It is an agenda of radical reform across our major public services, an urgent activist Labour government that tilts power back to workers, renters and the less fortunate.
0: And now the weather, mainly cloudy with occasional showers and a few squally thunderstorms. Showers will be heavy in some areas in the afternoon. Moderate south to southwesterly winds, fresh offshore and on high ground. Looking ahead, occasional showers in the next couple of days. Showers will be heavier in some areas, windy, and there will still be a few showers early next week. Temperature at the observatory is currently 29 degrees. The relative humidity stands at 79%. And that's the news from RTHK.
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0: 香港电台第四台，生活中的美与恶。
1: Hello and welcome to Nonstop Classics. We're going to begin this hour with Mateo Fleischer's La Bomba. The connection with the Christmas story is fanciful and the lengthy composition is a patchwork of tunes and effects loosely strung together and will be performed by the King's Singers along with the Consort of Music conducted by Anthony Rulli.

We've just heard Matteo Fletcher's La Bomba, performed by the King's Singers and the Consort of Music, conducted by Anthony Rulli. The music is going to continue with Aaron Copland's Vitebsk Trio, which makes use of a Jewish theme to express despair and tragedy. It's going to be performed by the pianist Vincent Koch, the violinist Jean-Marc-Philippe Vaillard-Bellion, and the cellist Raphael Pidoux.

0: We've just heard Aaron Copland's trio Vitebsk, played by the pianist Vincent Koch, the violinist Jean-Marc Philippe Vaillabérian, and the cellist Raphael Pidou.
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0: We're going to complete this hour of Nonstop Classics with one of Haydn's trio of Times of the Day symphonies that were written in 1761, the symphonies numbers 6 to 8, Morning, Afternoon and Evening. We're going to be listening to the symphony number 7 in C, Le Midi, Afternoon, played by the Concertus Musicus Wien, conducted by Nicholas Harnoncourt.

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1: We've been listening to Haydn's Symphony No. 7 in C, La Midi, played by Concertus Musicus Wien, conducted by Nicholas Harnenko.
2: In National First Class conductor Pang Kapang's inaugural appearance with the Hong Kong Chinese Orchestra, he brings us an exciting program of Chinese music from Jiangnan and Lingnan. Li Wenjin's Jasmine incorporates Puccini's interpretation of this popular Jiangsu, Zhejiang, northeastern China, as well as northern China tune with the more rustic Chinese original. Kwan Ai Chung's Symphony No. 4 pays tribute to Austrian composer Franz Josef Haydn in combination with a distinctive Cantonese musical style. And Liu Chanyuan's Chinese Symphony No. 5 Flight probes into the narrative aspect of Chinese music by tracing the emotional journeys of generations of noble-minded patriots, imparting a new significance to Chinese symphony. Join us for the Hong Kong Chinese Orchestra Chinese Music from Jiangnan and Lingnan on Concert on 4 this coming Saturday, May 16th at 8 p.m.

on Concert on 4 tonight at 8. The concert, NHK Symphony Orchestra, Herbert Blumstedt, and Sebastian Jacquot, recorded live on the 9th of October 2025 in the Suntory Hall, Tokyo. On the program, Greeks from Holberg's Time, which was conceived as a homage to the Baroque period in which the writer Holberg lived and worked. One of only three concertos Nielsen composed, his flute concerto, played by Sebastian Jacquot, once assistant principal flute in the Hong Kong Philharmonic Orchestra, and Sibelius' Fifth, containing that melody inspired by a flock of swans. The orchestra is conducted by Herbert Blumstedt, who, at the age of 98, continues making music with enormous presence, verve, and artistic drive.

Moments of intensity, moments of blindness. Heavy or light-hearted, our moment-to-moment program features fine music across borders, timelines, and genres. On Monday afternoons, 3 to 5 p.m., tune in to Moment Musical for thoughts of great minds with beautiful tones and memorable moments, always on Radio 4.

0: RTHK, the news at 11 with Cecil Wong. President Xi Jinping has greeted his U.S. counterpart Donald Trump at the Great Hall of the People in Beijing ahead of a much-anticipated summit. The two leaders exchanged handshakes and inspected a guard of honor before sitting down for talks. President Xi called for cooperation and stability between the two global powers.
1: Our meeting has drawn worldwide attention. The world is undergoing rapid changes, a once-in-a-century transformation, and the international landscape is complex and turbulent. Can China and the United States overcome the so-called Thucydides trap and create a new paradigm for major power relations? Can we work together to address global challenges and inject more stability into the world? Can they promote the well-being of their people and the future of humanity and jointly create a bright future for bilateral relations?
0: In response, U.S. President Donald Trump hailed what he described as a fantastic relationship between President Xi and himself.
2: I really look very much forward to our discussion. It's a big discussion. There are those that say this is maybe the biggest summit ever. They can never remember anything like it. It's, I can say in the United States, it's people aren't talking about anything else. But it's an honor to be with you. It's an honor to be your friend. And the relationship between China and the USA is going to be better than ever before.
0: A 31-year-old man will appear at Kwintong Magistrate's Court later today after customs allegedly found him in possession of drugs with a street value of $27 million. Nasvi Karim reports.
3: Customs arrested the man in Cheng Kwan O on Tuesday after finding about 30 kilos of suspected cocaine, 235 grams of suspected ketamine, and 64 grams of suspected crack cocaine in a suitcase and backpack he was carrying. Officers later found almost 5.5 kilos of suspected cocaine at a flat and more drugs and drugs paraphernalia at an industrial building in Sha Kai Wan. The man has been charged with 3 counts of trafficking in dangerous drugs.
0: Police say losses from hacking crimes surged by almost 70% in the first quarter of the year, amounting to $21.2 million. Senior Superintendent Carmen Leung from the Cybersecurity and Technology Crime Bureau said more firms came under attack, with the single biggest loss totaling $20 million.
4: In February this year, an employee of a software outsourcing contractor of a cryptocurrency trading platform, he was actually arrested for exploiting a system vulnerabilities to access the electronic wallet information of a platform for the customer and transferring approximately 20 million worth of cryptocurrencies.
0: The United Arab Emirates Foreign Ministry has denied a statement by Israeli Prime Minister Benjamin Netanyahu's office that he visited the country and held a secret meeting with its president. The office said Netanyahu had traveled to the UAE during the war with Iran and met Sheikh Mohammed bin Zayed. Peter Coveos reports.
5: In a statement, the Emirati Foreign Minister said UAE relations with Israel are public and not based on non-transparent or unofficial arrangements. Any claims regarding unannounced visits or undisclosed arrangements are entirely unfounded unless officially announced by the relevant authorities in the UAE, it said. The two leaders reportedly met for several hours on March the 26th in the oasis city of Al Ain, near the border with Oman, with Netanyahu's office saying it was a historic breakthrough in relations.
0: Tehran has hit out at the reports. Writing on X, Iranian Foreign Minister Abbas Araghchi said those colluding with Israel to sow division will be held to account. Multiple gunshots were heard at the Philippine Senate yesterday as a legislator wanted by the International Criminal Court sought refuge in the building. It came as Ronald De La Rosa, the chief enforcer and former Philippine President Rodrigo Duterte's war on drugs, said his arrest was imminent. More than 10 military personnel had earlier arrived at the building. The Philippine Interior Minister said no one was hurt and they're investigating.
6: We are in the process of determining who is behind this. President has given strict instructions. Secure the senators, whoever they may be. Next, we are not here to arrest Senator De La Rosa. In fact, we are here to protect him. Let that be clear.
0: Now let's take a look at the weather. It will be mainly cloudy with occasional showers and a few squally thunderstorms. Showers will be heavy in some areas in the afternoon. We'll have moderate south to southwesterly winds fresh offshore and on high ground. The outlook, occasional showers in the next few days. Showers will be heavier in some areas. Windy, and there will be still a few showers early next week. Right now it's 29 degrees at the observatory. Relative humidity stands at 75%. The news from RTHK.
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8: 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Happy

Hello and welcome to another hour of Non-Stop Classics, which is going to begin with Haas's Trio Sonata in F for oboe, violin and continuo. It's actually a transcription one tone lower of the Trio Sonata in G, which is one of the six sonatas or trios for two flutes and violins. It's going to be played by members of Epic Baroque.

We have been listening to members of Epic Baroque with Haas's Trio Sonata for Oboe, Violin, and Continuo in F. The music is going to continue with musical soirees by Britain after Rossini. They'll be played by the National Philharmonic Orchestra, conducted

0: We've been listening to Britain's musical soirees after Rossini, played by the National Philharmonic Orchestra, conducted by Richard Bonning.
1: Bonning 带领国家管弦乐团演奏过布列顿的音乐晚会，奖编号九。之前送给你是夏西的 F 大调三重奏鸣曲，为我们演奏的组合叫做伊波卡巴洛加。
0: This hour is going to end with Prokofiev's Piano Sonata No. 6 in A, Opus 82, which was completed in Moscow in 1940. Prokofiev gave it its first performance in a radio broadcast on the 8th of April of that year. Here it's played by Freddie Kempf.

0: 钢琴家金富尔弹奏过普罗戈菲夫嘅 A 大调第六钢琴奏鸣曲，掌编号82。
1: We've been listening to Prokofiev's Piano Sonata No. 6 in A, Opus 82, played by Freddie Kempf.

0: RTHK, the news at 12 with Robert Kemp. President Xi Jinping has greeted his US counterpart, Donald Trump, outside the Great Hall of the People in Beijing, ahead of a much-anticipated summit. The two leaders exchanged handshakes and inspected a guard of honor before sitting down for talks. President Xi called for cooperation and stability between the two global powers.
1: Our meeting has drawn worldwide attention. The world is undergoing rapid changes, a once-in-a-century transformation, and the international landscape is fluid and turbulent. Can China and the United States overcome the so-called Thucydides trap and create a new paradigm for major power relations? Can we work together to address global challenges and inject more stability into the world? Can we promote the well-being of their people and the future of humanity and jointly create a bright future for bilateral relations?
0: In response, U.S. President Donald Trump hailed what he described as a fantastic relationship between President Xi and himself.
2: I really look very much forward to our discussion. It's a big discussion. There are those that say this is maybe the biggest summit ever. They can never remember anything like it. It's, I can say in the United States, it's people aren't talking about anything else. But it's an honor to be with you. It's an honor to be your friend. And the relationship between China and the USA is going to be better than ever before.
0: 31-year-old man will appear in Kuntong Magistrates Court today after customs allegedly found him in possession of drugs with street value of $27 million. Nancy Karim reports.
3: Customs arrested the man in Cheng Kwan O on Tuesday after finding about 30 kilos of suspected cocaine, 235 grams of suspected ketamine, and 64 grams of suspected crack cocaine in a suitcase and backpack he was carrying. Officers later found almost 5.5 kilos of suspected cocaine at a flat and more drugs and drugs paraphernalia at an industrial building in Shao K1. The man has been charged with 3 counts of trafficking in dangerous drugs.
0: Police say losses from hacking crime surged by almost 70% in the first quarter of the year, amounting to $21.2 million. Senior Superintendent Carmen Leung from the Cybersecurity and Technology Crime Bureau said more firms came under attack, with the single biggest loss totaling $20 million.
4: In February this year, an employee of a software outsourcing contractor of a cryptocurrency trading platform, he was actually arrested for exploiting a system vulnerabilities to access the electronic wallet information of a platform for the customer and transferring approximately 20 million worth of cryptocurrencies.
0: United Arab Emirates Foreign Ministry has denied a statement by Israeli Prime Minister Benjamin Netanyahu's office that he visited the country and held a secret meeting with its president. The office said Netanyahu had travelled to the UAE during the war with Iran and met Sheikh Mohammed bin Zayed. Peter Covius reports.
5: In a statement, the Emirati foreign minister said UAE relations with Israel are public and not based on non-transparent or unofficial arrangements. Any claims regarding unannounced visits or undisclosed arrangements are entirely unfounded unless officially announced by the relevant authorities in the UAE, it said. The two leaders reportedly met for several hours on March the 26th in the oasis city of Al Ain, near the border with Oman, with Netanyahu's office saying it was a historic breakthrough in relations.
0: Tehran has hit out at the reports. Writing on X, Iranian Foreign Minister Abbas Araghchi said those colluding with Israel to sow division will be held to account. Multiple gunshots were heard at the Philippine Senate yesterday as legislator wanted by the International Criminal Court sought refuge in the building. It came as Ronald De La Rosa, the chief enforcer in former Philippine President Rodrigo Duterte's war on drugs, said his arrest was imminent. More than 10 military personnel had arrived at the building. Philippine Interior Minister John Vic Romulo said no one was hurt and they were investigating.
6: We are in the process of determining who is behind this. The president has given strict instructions. Secure the senators, whoever they may be. Next, we are not here to arrest Senator De La Rosa. In fact, we are here to protect him. Let that be clear.
0: Now, the weather mainly cloudy with occasional showers and squally thunderstorms. Showers will be heavy at times. Moderate south to southwesterly winds, fresh offshore and on high ground. The outlook, occasional showers in the next couple of days. Showers will be heavy in some areas and winds will strengthen gradually. Windier and the weather will remain unsettled on Sunday and Monday. Showers will ease off gradually midweek next week. Temperature at the observatory is currently 29 degrees and the relative humidity stands at 76%. And please be advised that the thunderstorm warning is in force. That's the news from RTHK.
7: The regional flag and the regional emblem are symbols and signs of Hong Kong. The red background, like the national flag, represents the motherland. The white bohemia denotes Hong Kong, implying it is an inalienable part of China, prospering in its embrace. The red and white colors embody the principle of one country, two systems. The five stars on the flower symbolize our love for the motherland. We must respect and cherish these symbols and signs. Regional flag and regional emblem belong to us all. Let's respect them. The Hong Kong Police Force now send traffic penalty tickets by SMS or email. Physical tickets will also be retained for now. Besides the traditional payment methods, the public can log on to the e-traffic ticket platform website or mobile application to view tickets and pay fines. 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There are no links for e-traffic tickets, and the website domain ends with .gov.hk. Learn more on e-trafficticket.gov.hk.

Hello and welcome to another hour of Nonstop Classics, which is going to begin with a Rossini overture, the overture to the Silken Ladder, which is a farcical affair to which this music, brimming over with high spirits, provides a suitable introduction. It's played by the Academy of St. Martin in the Fields, conducted by Sir Neville Mariner.

That was the Silken Ladder Overture by Rossini, played by the Academy of St. Martin in the Fields, conducted by Sir Neville Mariner. The music continues with Stölzl's Concerto Grosso in D, featuring the trumpeter Maurice André and other trumpeters Bernard Soustro, Guy Touvron, Jean-Pierre Leroy and Thierry Kane, along with the Orchestral Ensemble of Paris, conducted by Jean-Pierre Vallée.

0: We have been listening to Marius André along with a lot of other trumpeters and the Orchestral Ensemble of Paris conducted by Jean-Pierre Vallée with Stolzel's Concerto Grosso in D.
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0: This hour is going to end with Mozart's Clarinet Concerto in A, Kirkel 622, played by the Academy of St. Martin in the Fields, conducted by Sir Neville Mariner. The soloist is Jack Reimer. This concerto is among the last music that Mozart wrote, and the clarinet takes on a rather melancholy and subdued sound.

0: 非常之著名的作品是莫扎特的 A 大调单簧管协奏曲 K622， 一同演出的有拜尔马再加上马莲娜带领的圣马田新乐团。
1: We've been listening to Mozart's Clarinet Concerto in A, Kirkel 622, played by the Academy of St. Martin in the Fields, conducted by Sir Neville Mariner. The soloist was Jack Brimer.
2: Art Tidbits, 艺术焦点。
3: This is the Children's Corner on Art Tidbits, and I'm Jessica Ng. For those of you who profess to hate music, I have a treat for you in the form of Leonard Bernstein's song cycle, I Hate Music! It's a collection of 5 songs for voice and piano, written in 1943, and it explores the thoughts and emotions of a child, with each song presenting a different aspect of a young person's experience. Russian-born American mezzo-soprano Jenny Turrell premiered this 7-minute song cycle, but I Hate Music is actually dedicated to Edis Merrill, his artist roommate in New York. She reportedly could not stand his incessant piano playing and blurted out the titular phrase, I hate music.

That was I Hate Music, the title song of the cycle, in which the child complains about music but ironically proves that she is in fact an avid music lover. Let's listen to a few excerpts from the cycle as performed by American soprano Roberta Alexander, accompanied by Tan Krohn on the piano.

finally, the last song in the cycle, I'm a Person Too, just in case you've forgotten to treat your child with the dignity he or she deserves. In his notes, Bernstein writes that when performing the songs, coyness is to be assiduously avoided. The natural, unforced sweetness of child expressions can never be successfully gilded. Rather will it come through the music in proportion to the dignity and sophisticated understanding of the singer. So the next time a little one comes up to you and proclaims that they hate music, you'll be able to validate their feelings with this gently humorous song cycle. At turns sprightly, mischievous, introspective, and tender, I Hate Music is certainly never boring.

0: 香港电台第四台，生活中的美与恶。
1: RTHK News at 1 with Robert Kemp. The headlines: President Xi Jinping greets his US counterpart Donald Trump outside the Great Hall of the People. The Consumer Council calls for an energy efficiency grading review after running tests on air conditioners. And the United Arab Emirates has denied reports that Israeli Prime Minister Benjamin Netanyahu recently visited the country. President Xi Jinping has greeted his U.S. counterpart Donald Trump outside the Great Hall of the People in Beijing, ahead of a much-anticipated summit. The two leaders exchanged handshakes and inspected a guard of honor before sitting down for talks. President Xi called for cooperation and stability between the two global powers.
2: Our meeting has drawn worldwide attention. The world is undergoing rapid changes, a once-in-a-century transformation, and the international landscape is fluid and turbulent. Can China and the United States overcome the so-called Thucydides trap and create a new paradigm for major power relations? Can we work together to address global challenges and inject more stability into the world? Can we promote the well-being of their people and the future of humanity and jointly create a bright future for bilateral relations?
1: In response, U.S. President Donald Trump hailed what he described as a fantastic relationship between President Xi and himself.
3: I really look very much forward to our discussion. It's a big discussion. There are those that say this is maybe the biggest summit ever. They can never remember anything like it. It's, I can say in the United States, it's people aren't talking about anything else. But it's an honor to be with you. It's an honor to be your friend. And the relationship between China and the USA is going to be better than ever before.
1: Consumer Council has called for an energy efficiency grading review after testing air conditioners. Working with the Electrical and Mechanical Services Department, it tested 13 models and found cooling efficiency varied by up to a third, even among those labelled grade 1. The Council's chief executive is Elena Shum.
4: The test revealed substantial differences in cooling energy efficiency among the samples, reflecting that some products still have considerable room for improvement in terms of the energy efficiency from a technical perspective.
1: 31-year-old man faced drugs smuggling charges in Kwun Tong Magistrates Court today after allegedly being found in possession of drugs with a street value of $27 million. Nazbi Karim reports.
5: Customs arrested the man in Cheung Kwan O on Tuesday after finding about 30 kilos of suspected cocaine, 235 grams of suspected ketamine and 64 grams of suspected crack cocaine in a suitcase and backpack he was carrying. Officers later found almost 5.5 kilos of suspected cocaine at a flat and more drugs and drugs paraphernalia at an industrial building in Sha Kai Wan. The man has been charged with 3 counts of trafficking in dangerous drugs.
1: And a 19-year-old man was also at Kowloon Magistrates Court today on drugs charges. He was arrested in Wong Tai Sin yesterday in a controlled delivery operation. Last week, Customs intercepted a parcel at the airport containing about 11 kilos of suspected ketamine. Customs put the street value of the drugs around $4 million. Police have urged the public to be on guard against new forms of cybersecurity threats as total losses from hacking crime surged nearly 70% in the first quarter of 2026. Janice Lowe with more details.
6: Total losses from hacking crimes reached $21.2 million between January and March, even with only just 11 recorded cases. Senior Superintendent Carmen Leung from the Cybersecurity and Technology Crime Bureau noted that a number of local financial organizations and virtual asset service platforms came under attack and suffered major losses. The largest amount recorded was $20 million.
7: In February this year, an employee of a software outsourcing contractor of a cryptocurrency trading platform, he was actually arrested for exploiting a system vulnerabilities to access the electronic wallet information of a platform for the customer and transferring approximately 20 million worth of cryptocurrencies.
6: But the Bureau said losses incurred from technology-related crimes dropped 10% during the period compared to a year ago to $1.29 billion. The number of cases was also reduced by about 15% to 6,504. Separately, the Bureau said it identified more than 1.54 million cyber threats targeting the SAR in 2025, more than double 2024's figure. Superintendent Rachel Hui said companies should conduct regular checks to detect relevant threats.
8: They have to check their internet-facing system to see whether there are any loopholes. And then the second recommendation is to properly manage their identities and privileges to make sure that there are no passwords leaked in the internet. And then if there are any idle accounts or idle system, they have to properly manage them and then to make sure that there are no unnecessary ports being opened on the internet.
6: Looking ahead, the force noted that blockchain and quantum technology, as well as cloud computing, could be emerging cyber threats.
1: Police have detained a man in connection with gunfire yesterday at the Philippine Senate, where a lawmaker wanted by the International Criminal Court had taken refuge. The shooting did not result in any casualties and came as Senator Ronald De La Rosa, the one-time enforcer of ex-President Rodrigo Duterte's drug crackdown, sheltered in the building. Jamie Clark reports.
9: Video showed journalists scrambling after gunshots were fired in the Philippines Senate. People were told to run for cover after a volley of gunshots were heard as chaos mounted in anticipation of an attempt to arrest a top senator wanted by the International Criminal Court, or ICC. Ronald De La Rosa, the chief enforcer in former Philippine President Rodrigo Duterte's bloody war on drugs, said on social media his arrest was imminent. He urged people to mobilise to prevent it. He's accused by the ICC of killing dozens of people while police chief during Duterte's presidency, in which thousands of alleged dealers were shot and killed. Duterte has been held at the ICC since March 2025. Current president, Ferdinand Marcos Jr., has called for calm. He said no government personnel were involved in the incident at the Senate.
10: We agree that the thing to do now is to tell our people all to calm down, and we will get to the bottom of this.
9: Marcos said no instructions had been given to apprehend De La Rosa, who officials said was safe. Moments before the gunshots, more than 10 Marines in camouflage fatigues carrying assault rifles were seen arriving at the building, a detachment the military said had been requested by the Senate. The Hague-based ICC on Monday unsealed an arrest warrant for De La Rosa, dated November, for crimes against humanity, the same offence that 81-year-old Duterte is accused of. He's currently awaiting trial in the ICC following his transfer last year. De La Rosa has denied involvement in any illegal killings in the anti-drugs crackdown. The Senate was heavily guarded throughout Wednesday. Security staff wearing flak jackets and carrying rifles and police were deployed as protesters gathered. Activists and relatives of victims of the drug war called for De La Rosa's arrest, many saying it was time for accountability. De La Rosa returned to the Senate on Monday for the first time since disappearing from public view in November. He's appealed to Marcos not to hand him over to the ICC. His lawyers have appealed to the Supreme Court to block his extradition.
1: United Arab Emirates Foreign Ministry has denied a statement by Israeli Prime Minister Benjamin Netanyahu's office that he visited the country and held a secret meeting with its president. The office said Netanyahu had travelled to the UAE during the war with Iran and met Sheikh Mohammed bin Zayed. Peter Covius reports.
11: In a statement, the Emirati foreign minister said UAE relations with Israel are public and not based on non-transparent or unofficial arrangements. Any claims regarding unannounced visits or undisclosed arrangements are entirely unfounded unless officially announced by the relevant authorities in the UAE, it said. The two leaders reportedly met for several hours on March the 26th in the oasis city of Al Ain, near the border with Oman, with Netanyahu's office saying it was a historic breakthrough in relations.
1: Tehran has hit out at the reports. Writing on X, Iranian Foreign Minister Abbas Araghchi said those colluding with Israel to sow division will be held to account. British Prime Minister Keir Starmer has told allies he will stand and fight if Health Minister Wes Streeting succeeds in triggering a leadership contest. That's according to the Times newspaper. Starmer is under pressure following disastrous local elections for his Labour Party. Streeting needs the support of 81 party lawmakers to launch a leadership bid. Speaking in Parliament after the government laid out its legislative agenda in the King's Speech, Starmer remained defiant.
12: Our response this time must and will be different. A complete break. We will not simply slump back to the old ways, because this King's Speech gives us the strength we need, the economic security, energy security and national security to control our future in a chaotic world. It is an agenda of radical reform across our major public services. An urgent activist Labour government that tilts power back to workers, renters and the less fortunate.
1: The leader of the opposition Conservative Party, Kemi Badenoch, said the Prime Minister had lost all authority.
13: This is a highly unusual moment. The Prime Minister is in office but not in power. Everyone is trying to pretend it's all right. It's not all right. In the past 48 hours, nearly 100 Labour MPs have called for the Prime Minister to resign. Four ministers have quit. It is clear his authority has gone.
1: The US Senate has confirmed Kevin Warsh as the new Federal Reserve Chairman. Once known as a monetary hawk against inflation, Warsh has shifted in line with US President Donald Trump's push for lower interest rates. It's coming up to 11 minutes past one. Sports is next.
14: Good afternoon, I'm your AI Sports presenter. We begin with Premier League football, where Manchester City kept up the pressure on title leaders Arsenal after bagging 3 points by cruising past Crystal Palace at home. But as Todd Harding tells us, the Gunners are still in the driver's seat, with just 2 games remaining in the captivating title race.
15: City boss Pep Guardiola made 6 changes to the lineup that beat Brentford 3-0 over the weekend, with Erling Haaland and Jeremy Doku among the substitutes at Etihad Stadium. It hardly mattered as the host struck first just past the half-hour mark through Antoine Semenyo, courtesy of a slick pass from Phil Foden. Foden, who agreed a new 4-year contract with City last week, was again the provider minutes later. The 25-year-old touched the ball to Omar Marmoush, who beat Palace goalkeeper Dean Henderson with a low drive. Savinho added a third for City on 84 minutes to seal the 3-0 win, while improving their goal difference to 43, one more than Arsenal. That could prove to be pivotal, as it will swing the title race should both teams finish on level points. City can only hope their rivals drop points with just 2 matches each left to play. Their attention now shifts to the FA Cup final at Wembley this weekend, when they take on Chelsea, aiming to achieve a domestic cup double, having already clinched the League Cup in March.
14: In France, Paris Saint-Germain have clinched their 5th consecutive Ligue 1 title after a 2-0 win away over Lens. Kavicha Kvaratskhelia and Ibrahim Mbaye were on target for the French giants, who took an unassailable 9-point lead at the top of the table with 1 match of the season remaining. Also in football, Inter Milan beat Lazio 2-0 to lift the Italian Cup for the 10th time in club history. The final in Rome completed a dominant domestic double for Inter, who had claimed their 21st Serie A title last week, their 3rd in 6 seasons. In NBA playoff action, the Cleveland Cavaliers outlasted the Detroit Pistons 117-113 in overtime to move 1 win away from their first Eastern Conference Finals in 8 years. The Game 5 victory was Cleveland's first road win in this year's playoffs and was fueled by a combined 51 points from James Harden and Donovan Mitchell. The Cavs can close out the series at home against the East's top seed in Game 6, scheduled for Saturday morning Hong Kong time. And finally, in tennis. Home favorite Luciano Darderi powered into the Italian Open semifinals after battling past Rafael Hodar in 3 sets. Darderi, seeded 18th, needed 3 hours to outlast his Spanish counterpart, setting up a last-four meeting with Norway's Casper Ruud. In the women's draw, Poland's Iga Świątek blitzed her way past American Jessica Pegula 6-1, 6-2 to reach the semifinal. Świątek will next take on Ukraine's Alina Svitolina, who came back from a set down to beat second seed Alina Rybakina. And that's your look at sport.
1: Now the weather, mainly cloudy with occasional showers and squally thunderstorms. Showers will be heavy at times, moderate south to southwesterly winds, fresh offshore and on high ground. The outlook, occasional showers in the next couple of days. Showers will be heavy in some areas and winds will strengthen gradually. Windier and the weather will remain unsettled on Sunday and Monday. Showers will ease off gradually in the following couple of days. Temperature at the observatory is currently 28 degrees and the relative humidity stands at 76%. And please be advised that the thunderstorm warning is in force. To end the news, top stories once again, President Xi Jinping greets his US counterpart Donald Trump outside the Great Hall of the People. The Consumer Council calls for an energy efficiency grading review, and the UAE has denied reports that Israeli Prime Minister Benjamin Netanyahu recently visited the country. The news from RTHK.
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17: 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I think Community Voices is everybody has the opportunity to say something, no matter if you're young or old or where you come from.
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1: You've just heard the binary for two pianos by Ferrand Cuisson, performed by the Shalamov Piano Duo. Before that, we had two guitarists, Julian Bream and John Williams, playing Carulli's Duo in G Major, Opus 34. And at the very beginning of the section, we had the great soprano Véronique Jans singing Massenet's On dit, They say. She was accompanied by the Orchestre de Chambre de Paris.Led by Hervé Niquet.
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1: The segment opened with The Vegetable Vendor by Liu Guanyue. On the 笛子 was Tang Junqiao, and on the 扬琴 Yin Hao Tong. Following that, we had the Zhang Hongyan Plucking Band playing for us Wang Danhong's A Dream into the Jiangnan Region. Concluding the section, we had Su Wenqing's Capriccio Taiwan,performed by the Taoyuan Chinese Orchestra, and the conductor was Su Wenqing himself.
0: 一首民族管弦乐曲亦都将我们今天的一时之选带到终结了。为你作英语节目介绍的是 Jessica 吴艺晴，我是马贤影，多谢你收听，我们下次再见了。

In the hustle and bustle of Hong Kong, as we try to keep up with the ever-growing complexities of our daily lives, it's important to set aside time for our spiritual needs. We have set aside an hour for you every Sunday at noon for our church service program on RTHK Radio 4. 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

0: RTHK, the news at 2 with Azam Khan. President Xi Jinping and his U.S. counterpart Donald Trump have met for talks in Beijing, which reportedly ran over 2 hours. President Xi said China is dedicated to developing stable, healthy, and sustainable bilateral ties. He added that American companies are deeply involved in China's reform and opening up, and Beijing will only open wider. And Xi called for cooperation and stability between the two global powers.
1: Our meeting has drawn worldwide attention. The world is undergoing rapid changes, a once-in-a-century transformation, and the international landscape is fluid and turbulent. Can China and the United States overcome the so-called Thucydides trap and create a new paradigm for major power relations? Can we work together to address global challenges and inject more stability into the world? Can we promote the well-being of their people and the future of humanity and jointly create a bright future for bilateral relations?
0: In response, U.S. President Donald Trump hailed what he described as a fantastic relationship between President Xi and himself.
2: I really look very much forward to our discussion. It's a big discussion. There are those that say this is maybe the biggest summit ever. They can never remember anything like it. I can say in the United States, people aren't talking about anything else. But it's an honor to be with you. It's an honor to be your friend. And the relationship between China and the USA is going to be better than ever before.
0: After the meeting, the two leaders visited the Temple of Heaven in Beijing. The Consumer Council has called for an energy efficiency grading review after testing air conditioners. Working with the Electrical and Mechanical Services Department, it tested 13 models and found cooling efficiency varied by up to a third, even among those labeled Grade 1. The Council's chief executive is Elena Shum.
3: The test revealed substantial differences in cooling energy efficiency among the samples, reflecting that some products still have considerable room for improvement in terms of the energy efficiency from a technical perspective.
0: Police say losses from hacking crimes surged by almost 70% in the first quarter of the year, amounting to $21.2 million. Senior Superintendent Carmen Leung from the Cybersecurity and Technology Crime Bureau said more firms came under attack, with the single biggest loss totaling $20 million.
4: In February this year, an employee of a software outsourcing contractor of a cryptocurrency trading platform, he was actually arrested for exploiting a system vulnerabilities to access the electronic wallet information of a platform for the customer and transferring approximately 20 million worth of cryptocurrencies.
0: Police have detained a man in connection with gunfire yesterday at the Philippine Senate, where a lawmaker wanted by the International Criminal Court had taken refuge. The shooting did not result in any casualties and came as Senator Ronald De La Rosa, the one-time enforcer of ex-President Rodrigo Duterte's drug crackdown, sheltered in the building. Philippine police spokesman Randolph Tuano told reporters that the suspect was arrested on the second floor of the Senate building, with officers receiving live ammunition from him. British Prime Minister Keir Starmer has told allies he will stand and fight if Health Minister Wes Streeting succeeds in triggering a leadership contest. That's according to the Times newspaper. The Starmer is under pressure following disastrous local elections for his Labour Party. Streeting needs the support of 81 party lawmakers to launch a leadership bid. Speaking in Parliament after the government laid out its legislative agenda in the King's speech, Starmer remained defiant.
5: Our response this time must and will be different. A complete break. We will not simply slump back to the old ways, because this King's Speech gives us the strength we need, the economic security, energy security and national security to control our future in a chaotic world. It is an agenda of radical reform across our major public services, an urgent activist Labour government that tilts power back to workers, renters, and the less fortunate.
0: The U.S. Senate has confirmed Kevin Warsh as the new Federal Reserve Chairman. Once known as a monetary hawk against inflation, Warsh has shifted in line with U.S. President Donald Trump's push for lower interest rates. A look at the weather: cloudy with occasional showers, squally thunderstorms. Showers will be heavy at times. And currently the thunderstorm warning is in effect and will remain so until 3:30. Current temperature 28 degrees, relative humidity 78%. The news from RTHK.
6: Foreign domestic helpers live under the same roof as us. We should trust, respect, and understand each other to build and maintain a long-term harmonious relationship. It is important to remember that foreign domestic helpers can only reside and work in their employer's residence as specified in the standard employment contract. For inquiries, call the Labor Department hotline at 2717-1771.
7: Under the electricity ordinance, owners must arrange inspection, testing, and certification of electrical installations by a registered electrical contractor every 5 years. The certificate must be delivered to the Electrical and Mechanical Services Department for endorsement within 2 weeks after issue. Failure to complete the testing before the expiry of the certificate is an offence.

Welcome to Anniversary Hour. Here on RTHK Radio 4, I'm Isaac Trosha. This hour we celebrate Jiří Balaklavík, conductor, teacher, and one of the central musical voices of the Czech tradition.

Jiří Belohlávek was born in 1946 in Prague into a musical environment that fostered both practical musicianship and an abiding respect for Czech cultural traditions. He trained at the Prague Conservatory and later at the Academy of Performing Arts in Prague. Emerging in the 1960s as part of a generation of Czech musicians deeply connected to national repertoire, yet open to international currents. Early in his career, he served at the Prague Symphony and worked in opera houses, refining a keen sense for balance between singers and orchestra and for orchestral color. These formative years instilled in him a devotion to clarity of line, an emphatic way with wind and brass, and an ear for the special rhythms and speech patterns in Czech music that he later brought to composers, from Janáček to Dvořák and Smetana. We begin the hour with music by Bedřich Smetana. This is, of course, the Vltava from Mávlast by Bedřich Smetana, conducted here by Jiří Belohlávek and performed by the Czech Philharmonic Orchestra.

While he began in the Czech-centric repertoire, his career later broadened through principal posts and guest appearances across Europe, and he became a bridge figure between Czech institutions and international orchestras. He was a champion of Czech repertoire, but not a narrow nationalist. He conducted Mozart, Beethoven, and contemporary composers with the same attention to phrasing and architecture, and above all, his training emphasized the blend of craft and cultural memory. Technique was never an end in itself, but the means by which music's shape and local character could emerge authentically in performance. Béla Hlávek's rehearsal approach combined meticulous preparation with a deep respect for the individual voice of each section. He believed that an orchestra's sound grows from clarity of line and honest textual reading rather than from superficial surface effects. Rehearsals were often focused and economical. He favored precise demonstration and demonstration by example, showing rather than lecturing, and he expected players to respond with musical intelligence. When asked about the orchestral balance, he would speak of listening for clarity in the inner voices as much as for the power of the top line. Colleagues recall his temper as composed and quietly exacting. He was not given to theatrical display on the podium. Instead, his authority stemmed from a combination of deep musical knowledge and a calm insistence on what the music required.

One frequently recounted story concerns a rehearsal of Janáček, in which a string principal, frustrated by an uneven ensemble, suggested louder playing. Belohlavek replied softly that louder was not the question. Together they needed to find the phrasing that made the line speak. The result was an insight widely remembered by the orchestra. Adjustment of articulation and shared breath transform texture far more effectively than volume. Here is the Sinfonietta by Ljoš Janáček, performed by the Czech Philharmonic, led by Jiří Belohlavek.

You're listening to Radio 4 as we recount the life of Czech conductor Jiří Belohlávek. And although he was known for having a quiet temperament, he also had a warm sense of humor and a fondness for mentoring younger players and conductors. Many of his pupils speak of his generosity in giving time to discuss not only technical matters, but questions of style and musical rhetoric. He enjoyed explaining how Czech speech rhythms inform phrasing in national repertoire, and he loved practical demonstrations. Tapping a rhythm on his knee, singing an obscure motif, or asking a wind player to imagine a phrase as if telling a story. Belohlávek's relationship to the press and to the recording industry was pragmatic. He embraced recording as a way to document and disseminate Czech music widely, yet he treated recording sessions as performances that demanded the same seriousness as a live concert. He worked with international orchestras, including the BBC Symphony Orchestra, and later as chief conductor of the Czech Philharmonic. He helped rebuild the ensemble's international standing, and critics praised his idiomatic readings of Czech repertoire and his balanced, unsentimental approach. Some faulted him for restraint where they wanted more overt flamboyance. He accepted such deferences calmly, preferring to let recordings and performances speak for themselves. Beyond musical technique, Belohlávek had a deep humanism. Musicians describe him as someone who avoided grandstanding and who preferred to build trust within the ensemble. He once spent an entire afternoon with a single section addressing bow distribution and vibrato choices, not as dictates, but as shared decisions. Players recall that after such sessions, the orchestra sounded not merely more polished, but more unified in intent. That unity is a hallmark of his legacy and emphasis on collective musical responsibility rather than star turns. Of course, anecdotes about his life reveal a man rooted in Prague's culture, but open in his curiosity. He collaborated with living composers, championed neglected works, and engaged in outreach projects to bring music to broader audiences. He had a modest public persona, but behind it was an energetic conductor who believed in discipline, musical honesty, and the transformative power of shared listening.

In his later years, Beletlavec consolidated a legacy built on fidelity to repertory, humane leadership, and musical clarity. As chief conductor of the Czech Philharmonic, he oversaw recordings that reintroduced core Czech works to international audiences and helped refine an ensemble sound that respected tradition without veering into pastiche. He continued teaching, and his master classes remain valued for their focus on musical line, speech rhythms, and structural coherence. His recorded legacy documents an artist who favored transparency and inner balance. Listen for the careful shaping of phrases and clarity of inner voices, and an economy of gesture that places musical content above showmanship. He demonstrates how national style can be conveyed without caricature, by listening to the language of the music and allowing each phrase to flow naturally from that linguistic sense.

and he showed conductors how to build trust, something that's difficult to find occasionally, how to shape programmatic narratives, tell stories without forcing them, and how to sustain a long-term relationship with an orchestra, which, of course, is not just one body, but many, many individuals, all in the service of music. As we finish the hour, consider Béla Hlávek's core invitation to hear music as an act of communal attention. Whether you come to Czech repertoire for its folk inflections or to the larger symphonic canon for its romantic sweep, his work asks you to listen closely to how lines interact, to how rhythm and speech coincide to shape melody, and to how an orchestra's collective breath creates meaning. We finish the hour with an excerpt from The Golden Spinning Wheel by Antonín Dvořák, performed by the Czech Philharmonic Orchestra, led by Jiří Béla Hlávek. Thanks for joining Anniversary Hour here on Radio 4 with me, Isaac Drosha. I wish you good listening, and bye-bye.

Hey, who wants to come along on a sonic safari? Come join Saturday Morning on 4 every Saturday from 7 to 9 a.m. for an auditory adventure through the classical oeuvre. On any given episode, you may find yourself traversing the hallways of a medieval monastery, gracing an aristocratic salon, or even in a 21st century sound lab. So hold on to your headphones and hop on the Saturday Morning on 4 Expedition Wavelength with me, your host, Cleo Leung. Don't miss this early morning weekly dive into the fun known. Saturday Morning on 4, every Saturday, 7 to 9 a.m.

日出时让悲伤终结，日落时打开新一章节。逢星期一至五傍晚5至7，戚家荣，日落志。

0: THK, the news at 3 with Azam Khan. President Xi Jinping and his U.S. counterpart Donald Trump have met for talks in Beijing, which reportedly ran over 2 hours. President Xi says China is dedicated to developing stable, healthy, and sustainable bilateral ties. He also called for cooperation and stability between the two global powers.
1: Our meeting has drawn worldwide attention. The world is undergoing rapid changes, a once-in-a-century transformation, and the international landscape is fluid and turbulent. Can China and the United States overcome the so-called Thucydides trap and create a new paradigm for major power relations? Can we work together to address global challenges and inject more stability into the world? Can we promote the well-being of their people and the future of humanity and jointly create a bright future for bilateral relations?
0: In response, U.S. President Donald Trump hailed what he described as a fantastic relationship between President Xi and himself.
2: I really look very much forward to our discussion. It's a big discussion. There are those that say this is maybe the biggest summit ever. They can never remember anything like it. It's, I can say in the United States, it's people aren't talking about anything else. But it's an honor to be with you. It's an honor to be your friend. And the relationship between China and the USA is going to be better than ever before.
0: After the meeting, the two leaders visited the Temple of Heaven in Beijing. The government says it has started issuing letters of offer to flat owners of Wangfu Court. Homeowners in the Taipo Estate wishing to sell their flats to the government, whether for cash or in exchange for another flat, must sign and return a letter of acceptance by the end of August. As for Wangchi House, the only building in the estate not damaged by last November's deadly inferno, at least 75% of flat owners must sign the letter of acceptance by the end of June to get cover under the government's buyout plan. The Consumer Council has called for an energy efficiency grading review after testing air conditioners. Working with the Electrical and Mechanical Services Department, it tested 13 models and found cooling efficiency varied by up to a third, even among those labeled grade 1. The council's chief executive is Elena Shum.
3: The test revealed substantial differences in cooling energy efficiency among the samples, reflecting that some products still have considerable room for improvement in terms of the energy efficiency from a technical perspective.
0: Police say losses from hacking crimes surged by almost 70% in the first quarter of the year, amounting to $21.2 million. Senior Superintendent Carmen Lung from the Cybersecurity and Technology Crime Bureau said more firms came under attack, with the single biggest loss totaling $20 million.
4: In February this year, an employee of a software outsourcing contractor of a cryptocurrency trading platform, he was actually arrested for exploiting a system vulnerabilities to access the electronic wallet information of a platform for the customer and transferring approximately 20 million worth of cryptocurrencies.
0: Meanwhile, the Bureau said it identified more than 1.54 million cyber threats targeting the SAR last year, more than double the figure in 2024. Superintendent Rachel Hui said companies should conduct regular checks to detect relevant threats.
5: They have to check their internet-facing system to see whether there are any loopholes. And then the second recommendation is to properly manage their identities and privileges to make sure that there are no passwords leaked in the internet. And then if there are any idle accounts or idle system, they have to properly manage them and then to make sure that there are no unnecessary ports being opened on the internet.
0: The foreign ministry in the United Arab Emirates has denied a statement by Israeli Prime Minister Benjamin Netanyahu's office that he visited the country and held a secret meeting with its president. Peter Kavos reports.
6: In a statement, the Emirati foreign minister said UAE relations with Israel are public and not based on non-transparent or unofficial arrangements. Any claims regarding unannounced visits or undisclosed arrangements are entirely unfounded unless officially announced by the relevant authorities in the UAE, it said. The two leaders reportedly met for several hours on March the 26th in the oasis city of Al Ain, near the border with Oman, with Netanyahu's office saying it was a historic breakthrough in relations.
0: Tehran has hit out at the reports, writing on X. Iranian Foreign Minister Abbas Araghchi said those colluding with Israel to sow division will be held to account. Quick look at the weather. Its thunderstorm warning is in effect and will remain until 5:30. Current temperature 28 degrees. Relative humidity 82%. The news from RTHK.

0: Hello and welcome to Concert on 4. I'm your English presenter, Cleo Liang. On this episode, we'll be enjoying the sixth concert in a musical connection, Shanghai and Hong Kong in unison, Catherine Stott's Global Farewell Tour at Shanghai. This concert recording was generously provided by Classical Music 947 channel Shanghai Media Group, one of the biggest fine music radio channels in China. Radio 4 would like to thank them for their kind support and collaboration in sharing these recordings for all of our listeners to enjoy. Recorded on the 9th of May, 2024, in the Jaguar Shanghai Concert Hall Chamber Hall, renowned pianist Catherine Stott, one of today's most popular pianists and chamber musicians, most known for her 30-plus years of close artistic partnership with cellist Yo-Yo Ma, takes the stage for the first time with longtime friend Chin Liwei before retiring from public performance. Chin first met Stott years ago as a student in Manchester, and they have maintained a close friendship since. Together in this program, they will present Schumann's Fantasy Stücke, Kodály's Sonatina, Brahms's Cello Sonata No. 1 in E minor, and Rachmaninoff's Cello Sonata in G minor. Born into a musical family, Chin Liwei did not follow a purely musical path from the outset, despite his early successes as a child prodigy. Having entered the affiliated primary school of the Shanghai Conservatory of Music at age 9, he won first prize in a national cello competition at 13 and later took first prize in an Australian national cello competition, performing with the Melbourne Symphony Orchestra. When choosing his university major, he made the bold decision to study finance at the University of Melbourne. He later received a full scholarship to study music at the Royal Northern College of Music in the UK, where he ultimately decided to pursue classical music as a lifelong career. At 23, he won the silver medal at the International Tchaikovsky Competition, the highest achievement by a Chinese cellist in nearly 70 years at that competition, and subsequently went on to win the gold medal at the Nuremberg International Cello Competition. Catherine Stott is internationally recognized as one of Britain's most versatile and imaginative musicians and one of today's most popular pianists. In addition to appearing as a soloist on major international stages, she is also a highly sought-after chamber musician, frequently collaborating with the world's leading instrumentalists. She studied at the Yehudi Menuhin School and the Royal College of Music and became a prize winner at the Leeds International Piano Competition in 1978. Alongside her busy performing career, she is also a professor at the Royal Northern College of Music and is deeply committed to nurturing young musicians. With me to present this concert in Cantonese is Toby Wong.
1: 你好，欢迎收听四台音乐会乐动互港经典共鸣上海与香港空中音乐会特别放送。今晚会听到钢琴家史托全球告别巡演的上海站。这场演出在2024年9月5号在捷豹上海交响音乐厅演艺厅举行，由上海广播电视台东方广播中心经典947频道提供录音。今晚为你以英语作节目介绍，是梁敏莹，我是王家浩。著名钢琴家史托是当今最受欢迎的室乐演奏家之一。而他最让人津津乐道的就是和大提琴家马友友30多年的密切合作。2024年初，史托在个人官方网站宣布将会在2024年底告别舞台。此后他开始了一系列的告别演出，当然包括和马友友一轮的巡演。而在他退休前的另一个心愿，就是和认识多年却一直无缘同台的大提琴家秦立毅合作举办音乐会。秦立毅多年前在曼彻斯特求学的时候就和史托相识了，之后两人一直保持着良好的友谊。秦立毅忆述，史托说他马上要退休，在退休之前希望和我进行一次巡演，我听到他的想法非常开心，当然立刻答应了。而史托就说，秦立毅无疑是当今世界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
0: Our concert begins with Robert Schumann's Fantasy Stücke Opus 73. Composed in Dresden in February of 1849, this piece belongs to a group of chamber works conceived as cycles of poetic miniatures, unified by tonal focus and a shared expressive character. Despite their brevity and contrasting moods, the three pieces form a tightly integrated whole. Schumann creates a refined web of lyrical reminiscence, suggesting half-remembered thoughts and shifting emotional states. Coming to the stage now are cellist Qin Liwei and pianist Catherine Stott, here to perform for us Schumann's Fantasy Stücke, Opus 73.

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1: 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In 1922, he attempted a new first movement, but ultimately set it aside, feeling his musical language had evolved. This material is now believed to have survived as this sonatina for cello and piano, published posthumously in 1969.Opening with an impressionistic piano prelude, the work unfolds in a lyrical, free-flowing style, blending subtle echoes of Claude Debussy with unmistakable Hungarian folk inflections. Here are cellist Chin Li Wei and pianist Catherine Stott performing Kodály's Sonatina.

0: We were just enjoying cellist Chen Liwei and pianist Catherine Stott performing Kodai's Sonatina.
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0: A devoted chamber musician, Brahms often wrote piano parts with his own performances in mind, and it was through chamber works that he first established himself in Vienna in the early 1860s. Around this time, he became connected with the Vienna Singakademie, where one of his supporters, the singer and amateur cellist Josef Gansbacher, inspired the dedication of his cello sonata number 1. Completed in 1866 after several revisions and initially rejected twice for publication, the work has a lean yet substantial structure. A stern, architecturally clear allegro, a melancholy dance-like allegretto quasi menuetto, and a vigorous fugal finale reflecting Brahms's deep engagement with Bachian counterpoint. Let's give our attention to cellist Chen Liwei and pianist Catherine Stott performing Brahms's cello sonata number 1 in E minor, opus 38.

0: We were just enjoying cellist Chin Li Wei and pianist Catherine Schott performing Brahms' Cello Sonata No. 1 in E minor, Opus 38.
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0: Composed in 1901, the Cello Sonata in G minor emerged at a turning point in Rachmaninoff's life, following a prolonged creative crisis after the failed premiere of his first symphony. Renewed confidence, helped by hypnotherapy, led to a remarkable resurgence, including the sonata, written shortly after his celebrated second piano concerto. Dedicated to the cellist Anatoly Brandukov, who premiered it with the composer at the piano, this work reflects a close artistic partnership. Structured in 4 movements, the sonata combines sweeping romantic lyricism with formidable virtuosity, particularly in the expansive piano writing. Taking the stage now are cellist Chin Li Wei and pianist Catherine Schott to bring us Rachmaninoff's Cello Sonata in G minor, Opus 19.

0: We were just enjoying cellist Chin Li Wei and pianist Catherine Schnott bringing us Rachmaninoff's Cello Sonata in G Minor, Opus 19.
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1: And with that, this concert on 4, Catherine Schnott's Global Farewell Tour at Shanghai, comes to a close. This concert was organized by the Shanghai Symphony Orchestra and recorded on the 9th of May 2024 in the Jaguar Shanghai Concert Hall Chamber Hall. The recording was provided by SMG Radio Classic 94.7. Your announcers for this broadcast were Toby Wong and myself, Cleo Liang, and the program producer was Toby Wong. Thanks for listening, and goodbye!

0: RTHK, the news at 5 with Sachin Katwi. President Xi Jinping and his U.S. counterpart Donald Trump have met for talks in Beijing, which reportedly ran over 2 hours. President Xi says China is dedicated to developing stable, healthy, and sustainable bilateral ties. He also called for cooperation and stability between the two global powers.
1: Our meeting has drawn worldwide attention. The world is undergoing rapid changes, a once-in-a-century transformation, and the international landscape is fluid and turbulent. Can China and the United States overcome the so-called Thucydides trap and create a new paradigm for major power relations? Can we work together to address global challenges and inject more stability into the world? Can we promote the well-being of their people and the future of humanity and jointly create a bright future for bilateral relations?
0: In response, U.S. President Donald Trump hailed what he described as a fantastic relationship between President Xi and himself.
2: I really look very much forward to our discussion. It's a big discussion. There are those that say this is maybe the biggest summit ever. They can never remember anything like it. It's, I can say in the United States, it's people aren't talking about anything else. But it's an honor to be with you. It's an honor to be your friend. And the relationship between China and the USA is going to be better than ever before.
0: After the meeting, the two leaders visited the Temple of Heaven in Beijing. The government says it has started issuing letters of offer to flat owners of Wang Fuk Court. Homeowners in the Taipo estate wishing to sell their flats to the government, whether for cash or in exchange for another flat, must sign and return a letter of acceptance by the end of August. As for Wang Chi House, the only building in the estate not damaged by last November's deadly inferno, at least 75% of flat owners must sign the letter of acceptance by the end of June to get the cover under the government's buyout plan. The Consumer Council has called for an energy efficiency grading review after testing air conditioners. Working with the Electrical and Mechanical Services Department, it tested 13 models and found cooling efficiency varied by up to a third, even among those labeled Grade 1. The Council's chief executive is Alena Shum.
3: The test revealed substantial differences in cooling energy efficiency among the samples, reflecting that some products still have considerable room for improvement in terms of the energy efficiency from a technical perspective.
0: The consumer watchdog also advised shops selling drones to display regulatory information on small unmanned aircraft or SUA and strengthen frontline staff's understanding of relevant regulations. This comes after the council said it had visited 17 physical shops and none of them displayed any rules, and the level of understanding of the relevant requirements varied among sales staff at different shops. Shum also gave tips to consumers on flying drones.
3: Automatic return to home and obstacle avoidance functions of the SUA may fail due to various factors, and therefore operators must remain vigilant at all times and should not rely solely on these functions. And in the event of an accident, the responsible person and the operator should immediately report to CAD. Do not modify the radio communication system of an SUA, as this may cause interference affecting the normal operation of other radio communication equipment and may contravene relevant provisions of the telecommunication ordinance.
0: British Finance Minister Rachel Reeves says a change in the country's leadership could plunge the nation into economic chaos. This comes as Labour lawmakers are asking for Prime Minister Keir Starmer to resign over the party's massive loss in local elections last week. Speaking to reporters in London, Reeves highlighted that policies implemented by the Labour government were starting to show results.
4: Today's numbers show that the economy is growing strongly, and because of that growth, we'll be able to do more to invest in our public services and to support families and businesses with a cost of living. But that is only possible because of the economic stability that we have brought back to our economy. And we shouldn't put that at risk by plunging the country into chaos at a time when there is conflict in the world, but also at a time when our plan to grow the economy is starting to bear fruit.
0: And the weather forecast for tonight and tomorrow. Mainly cloudy with occasional showers and squally thunderstorms. Showers will be heavy in some areas. Temperatures will range between 25 and 28 degrees. Moderate to fresh southwesterly winds, becoming moderate south to southeasterlies tomorrow. Right now at the observatory it is 28 degrees and the relative humidity is 85%. And that's the news from RTHK.

0: 新闻之后带俾你最新一节嘅交通消息。青山公路扫管忽断，近青龙路嘅回旋处内有交通意外，部分行车线封闭，一带稍为车多。将军澳道上行近兴田村有意外，部分行车线封闭，龙尾喺翠屏南村。较早前干诺道中天桥往西隧方向近顺德中心嘅坏车离场，现时往西隧方向嘅龙尾去到中环及湾仔绕道出口以及中环军营。隧道情况，告士打道东行往红隧入口车多，告士打道西行过海及左转坚拿道天桥龙尾景隆街，坚拿道天桥过海龙尾喺香港仔隧道管道出口，慢线往湾仔龙尾近管道入口，红隧九龙入口大致畅顺嘅。路面情况，港岛区薄扶林道往中环方向近摩星岭道慢驶，龙尾玛丽医院。同一方向，薄扶林道近域多利道交界亦都有车龙，去到制冰厂对出。司徒拔道下行，龙尾东山台。九龙区加士居道天桥往大角咀方向，龙尾康庄道桥底。新界区屯门公路往元朗方向近新墟车多，龙尾安定村。黄珠路左转屯门公路，龙尾屯门河桥面嘅。转头翻嚟有条立志。
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2: Hurry, we can't be late. Gonna get our freshman year off a good start.
3: True, but we shouldn't be late for registering as electors as well.
2: But I'm not 18 yet.
3: Doesn't matter. You're eligible if you turn 18 by September 25th this year. Just sign up through IM Smart before June 2nd.
2: Oh, that's handy. I'll get it down before the lectures.
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5: 今晚8点嘅四台音乐会，日本放送协会交响乐团比奥斯达与谢善柏，系喺2025年10月9号喺东京三德利音乐厅录音。今场演出有开头嘅歌里格霍尔堡组曲，作品嘅致敬对象系挪威启蒙时期代表生于巴罗克时期嘅挪威思想家霍尔堡，另外有尼尔森长笛协奏曲。 作品系尼尔森一生创作过三首协奏曲其中之一。独奏长笛谢善柏曾经系香港管弦乐团助理首席长笛，而为音乐会画上句号嘅系西贝柳斯钢E大调第5交响曲。作品嘅灵感系一群天鹅。带领日本放送协会交响乐团嘅指挥比奥斯达今次以98岁高龄，以活力同艺术驱动力继续演出事业。今场音乐会北欧风情满载。
6: Once every year, the Hong Kong Schools Music Festival returns as a vibrant stage for young students across the city to shine. Savor many unforgettable moments of the 78th Hong Kong Schools Music Festival this month, every Sunday morning at 11, with repeat every Friday afternoon at 2. Next episode, Primary School Choir Finals, Hong Kong and Kowloon Regions, Junior Section.

0: RTHK, the news at 6 with Sachin Katpe. President Xi Jinping and his U.S. counterpart Donald Trump have met for talks in Beijing, which reportedly ran for over 2 hours. President Xi says China is dedicated to developing stable, healthy and sustainable bilateral ties. He also called for cooperation and stability between the two global powers.
1: Our meeting has drawn worldwide attention. The world is undergoing rapid changes, a once-in-a-century transformation, and the international landscape is fluid and turbulent. Can China and the United States overcome the so-called Thucydides trap and create a new paradigm for major power relations? Can we work together to address global challenges and inject more stability into the world? Can we promote the well-being of their people and the future of humanity and jointly create a bright future for bilateral relations?
0: In response, U.S. President Donald Trump hailed what he described as a fantastic relationship between President Xi and himself.
2: I really look very much forward to our discussion. It's a big discussion. There are those that say this is maybe the biggest summit ever. They can never remember anything like it. It's, I can say in the United States, it's people aren't talking about anything else. But it's an honor to be with you. It's an honor to be your friend. And the relationship between China and the USA is going to be better than ever before.
0: After the meeting, the two leaders visited the Temple of Heaven in Beijing. The government says it has started issuing letters of offer to flat owners of Wang Fuk Court. Homeowners in the Taipo estate wishing to sell their flats to the government, whether for cash or in exchange for another flat, must sign and return a letter of acceptance by the end of August. As for Wang Chi House, the only building in the estate not damaged by last November's deadly inferno, at least 75% of flat owners must sign the letter of acceptance by the end of June to get cover under the government's buyout plan. The Consumer Council has called for an energy efficiency grading review after testing air conditioners. Working with the Electrical and Mechanical Services Department, it tested 13 models and found cooling efficiency varied by up to a third, even among those labeled grade 1. The council's chief executive is Elena Shum.
3: The test revealed substantial differences in cooling energy efficiency among the samples, reflecting that some products still have considerable room for improvement in terms of the energy efficiency from a technical perspective.
0: The consumer watchdog also advised shops selling drones to display regulatory information on small unmanned aircraft or SUA and strengthen frontline staff's understanding of relevant regulations. This comes after the council said it visited 17 physical shops and none of them displayed any rules, and the level of understanding of the relevant requirements varied among sales staff at different shops. Shum also gave tips to consumers on flying drones.
3: Automatic return to home and obstacle avoidance functions of the SUA may fail due to various factors, and therefore operators must remain vigilant at all times and should not rely solely on these functions. And in the event of an accident, the responsible person and the operator should immediately report to CAD. Do not modify the radio communication system of an SUA, as this may cause interference affecting the normal operation of other radio communication equipment and may contravene relevant provisions of the telecommunication ordinance.
0: British Finance Minister Rachel Reeves says a change in the country's leadership could plunge the nation into economic chaos. This comes as Labour lawmakers are asking for Prime Minister Keir Starmer to resign over the party's massive loss in local elections last week. Speaking to reporters in London, Reeves highlighted that policies implemented by the Labour government were starting to show results.
4: Today's numbers show that the economy is growing strongly, and because of that growth, we'll be able to do more to invest in our public services and to support families and businesses with a cost of living. But that is only possible because of the economic stability that we have brought back to our economy. And we shouldn't put that at risk by plunging the country into chaos at a time when there is conflict in the world, but also at a time when our plan to grow the economy is starting to bear fruit.
0: And the weather forecast for tonight and tomorrow. Mainly cloudy with occasional showers and squally thunderstorms. Showers will be heavy in some areas. Temperatures will range between 25 and 28 degrees tomorrow. Moderate to fresh southwesterly winds, becoming moderate south to southeasterlies tomorrow. And that's the news from RTHK.

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1: That was the great cellist Jacqueline Dupré playing the first movement of Elgar's Cello Concerto in E minor, Opus 85. She was accompanied by the Philadelphia Orchestra, led by Daniel Barenboim.

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1: You were listening to Otto Klemperer leading the Philharmonia Orchestra in their performance of the seventh movement of Brahms's Ein Deutsches Requiem.

on concert on 4 tonight at 8. The concert, NHK Symphony Orchestra, Herbert Blumstedt and Sebastian Jaco, recorded live on the 9th of October 2025 in the Suntory Hall, Tokyo. On the program, Greeks from Holberg's Time, which was conceived as a homage to the Baroque period in which the writer Holberg lived and worked. One of only three concertos Nielsen composed, his flute concerto, played by Sebastian Jaco, once assistant principal flute in the Hong Kong Philharmonic Orchestra, and Sibelius's Fifth, containing that melody inspired by a flock of swans. The orchestra is conducted by Herbert Blumstedt, who, at the age of 98, continues making music with enormous presence, verve, and artistic drive.

0: RTHK, the news at 7 with Sachin Karpi. President Xi Jinping has been holding a banquet at the Great Hall of the People in Beijing to welcome his visiting U.S. counterpart Donald Trump. Xi says the relationship between China and the U.S. is the most important bilateral relationship in the world today, and the countries must make it work. Trump, for his part, invited Xi to visit the White House on September the 24th. Earlier, President Xi says he expects 2026 to be a historic and landmark year in Sino-American ties, as he held more than 2 hours of talks with Trump. Xi called for cooperation and stability between the two global powers.
1: Our meeting has drawn worldwide attention. The world is undergoing rapid changes, a once-in-a-century transformation, and the international landscape is fluid and turbulent. Can China and the United States overcome the so-called Thucydides trap and create a new paradigm for major power relations? Can we work together to address global challenges and inject more stability into the world? Can we promote the well-being of their people and the future of humanity and jointly create a bright future for bilateral relations?
0: In response, U.S. President Donald Trump hailed the strong relationship he has with President Xi.
2: I really look very much forward to our discussion. It's a big discussion. There are those that say this is maybe the biggest summit ever. They can never remember anything like it. It's, I can say in the United States, it's people aren't talking about anything else. But it's an honor to be with you. It's an honor to be your friend. And the relationship between China and the USA is going to be better than ever before.
0: Back in Hong Kong, the government says it has started issuing letters of offer to flat owners of Wong Fuk Court. Homeowners in the Tai Po estate wishing to sell their flats to the government, whether for cash or in exchange for another flat, must sign and return a letter of acceptance by the end of August. As for Wong Chi House, the only building in the estate not damaged by last November's deadly inferno, at least 75% of flat owners must sign the letter of acceptance by the end of June to get cover under the government's buyout plan. The Consumer Council has called for an energy efficiency grading review after testing air conditioners. Working with the Electrical and Mechanical Services Department, it tested 13 models and found cooling efficiency varied by up to a third, even among those labeled Grade 1. The Council's chief executive is Elena Shum.
3: The test revealed substantial differences in cooling energy efficiency among the samples, reflecting that some products still have considerable room for improvement in terms of the energy efficiency from a technical perspective.
0: The consumer watchdog also advised shops selling drones to display regulatory information on small unmanned aircraft or SUA and strengthen frontline staff's understanding of relevant regulations. This comes after the council said it visited 17 physical shops and none of them displayed any rules, and the level of understanding of the relevant requirements varied among sales staff at different shops. Shum also gave tips to consumers on flying drones.
3: Automatic return to home and obstacle avoidance functions of the SUA may fail due to various factors, and therefore operators must remain vigilant at all times and should not rely solely on these functions. And in the event of an accident, the responsible person and the officer should immediately report to CAD. Do not modify the radio communication system of an SUA, as this may cause interference affecting the normal operation of other radio communication equipment and may contravene relevant provisions of the telecommunication ordinance.
0: British Finance Minister Rachel Reeves says a change in the country's leadership could plunge the nation into economic chaos. This comes as Labour lawmakers are asking for Prime Minister Keir Starmer to resign over the party's massive loss in local elections last week. Speaking to reporters in London, Reeves highlighted that policies implemented by the Labour government were starting to show results.
4: Today's numbers show that the economy is growing strongly, and because of that growth, we'll be able to do more to invest in our public services and to support families and businesses with the cost of living. But that is only possible because of the economic stability that we have brought back to our economy. And we shouldn't put that at risk by plunging the country into chaos at a time when there is conflict in the world, but also at a time when our plan to grow the economy is starting to bear fruit.
0: And the weather forecast for tonight and tomorrow. Mainly cloudy with occasional showers and squally thunderstorms. Showers will be heavy in some areas. Temperatures will range between 25 and 28 degrees. And that's the news from RTHK.

0: 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
1: The annual review of the statutory minimum wage has been implemented. 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
2: The Rural Representative Election Voter Registration Campaign has been launched. 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
1: Simply Classical， 就是古典，林嘉琪。

0: Art Tidbits 藝術焦點。
1: This is the Children's Corner on Art Tidbits, and I'm Jessica Ng. For those of you who profess to hate music, I have a treat for you in the form of Leonard Bernstein's song cycle, I Hate Music! Exclamation mark. It's a collection of 5 songs for voice and piano, written in 1943, and it explores the thoughts and emotions of a child, with each song presenting a different aspect of a young person's experience. Russian-born American mezzo-soprano Jenny Turrell premiered the 7-minute song cycle, but I Hate Music is actually dedicated to Edith Merrill, his artist roommate in New York. She reportedly could not stand his incessant piano playing and blurted out the titular phrase, I hate music.

That was I Hate Music, the title song of the cycle, in which the child complains about music but ironically proves that she is in fact an avid music lover. Let's listen to a few excerpts from the cycle as performed by American soprano Roberta Alexander, accompanied by Tan Krohn on the piano.

0: finally, the last song in the cycle, I'm a Person Too, just in case you've forgotten to treat your child with the dignity he or she deserves. In his notes, Bernstein writes that when performing the songs, coyness is to be assiduously avoided. The natural, unforced sweetness of child expressions can never be successfully gilded. Rather will it come through the music in proportion to the dignity and sophisticated understanding of the singer. So the next time a little one comes up to you and proclaims that they hate music, you'll be able to validate their feelings with this gently humorous song cycle. At turns sprightly, mischievous, introspective and tender, I Hate Music is certainly never boring. Don't you?
1: 每年一度香港学校音乐节，年青学子展示才华，互相交流。这个月有第78届香港学校音乐节节目，逢星期日朝早11点播出，之后的星期五晏昼2点重播，一起重温同学每个全程投入的时刻。接下来一集小学合唱决赛港岛及九龙区域初级组。

0: RTHKBNews@8 with Sachin Katwe. President Xi Jinping has been holding a state banquet at the Great Hall of the People in Beijing to welcome his visiting U.S. counterpart Donald Trump. She says the relationship between China and the U.S. is the most important bilateral relationship in the world today, and the countries must make it work. Trump, for his part, invited Xi to visit the White House on September the 24th. Earlier, President Xi says he expects 2026 to be a historic and landmark year in Sino-American ties, as he held more than 2 hours of talks with Trump. Xi called for cooperation and stability between the two global powers.
1: Our meeting has drawn worldwide attention. The world is undergoing rapid changes, a once-in-a-century transformation, and the international landscape is fluid and turbulent. Can China and the United States overcome the so-called Thucydides trap and create a new paradigm for major power relations? Can we work together to address global challenges and inject more stability into the world? Can we promote the well-being of their people and the future of humanity and jointly create a bright future for bilateral relations?
0: In response, U.S. President Donald Trump hailed the strong relationship he has with President Xi.
2: I really look very much forward to our discussion. It's a big discussion. There are those that say this is maybe the biggest summit ever. They can never remember anything like it. It's, I can say in the United States, it's people aren't talking about anything else. But it's an honor to be with you. It's an honor to be your friend. And the relationship between China and the USA is going to be better than ever before.
0: In Hong Kong, the government says it has started issuing letters of offer to flat owners of Wong Fuk Court. Homeowners in the Tai Po estate wishing to sell their flats to the government, whether for cash or in exchange for another flat, must sign and return a letter of acceptance by the end of August. As for Wong Chi House, the only building in the estate not damaged by last November's deadly inferno, at least 75% of flat owners must sign the letter of acceptance by the end of June to get cover under the government's buyout plan. The Consumer Council has called for an energy efficiency grading review after testing air conditioners. Working with the Electrical and Mechanical Services Department, it tested 13 models and found cooling efficiency varied by up to a third, even among those labeled Grade 1. The Council's chief executive is Elena Shum.
3: The test revealed substantial differences in cooling energy efficiency among the samples, reflecting that some products still have considerable room for improvement in terms of the energy efficiency from a technical perspective.
0: The Consumer Watchdog also advised shops selling drones to display regulatory information on small unmanned aircraft or SUA and strengthen frontline staff's understanding of relevant regulations. Shum also gave tips to consumers on flying drones.
3: Automatic return to home and obstacle avoidance functions of the SUA may fail due to various factors, and therefore operators must remain vigilant at all times and should not rely solely on these functions. And in the event of an accident, the responsible person and the operator should immediately report to CAD. Do not modify the radio communication system of an SUA, as this may cause interference affecting the normal operation of other radio communication equipment and may contravene relevant provisions of the telecommunication ordinance.
0: British Finance Minister Rachel Reeves says a change in the country's leadership could plunge the nation into economic chaos. This comes as Labour lawmakers are asking for Prime Minister Keir Starmer to resign over the party's massive loss in local elections last week. Speaking to reporters in London, Reeves highlighted that policies implemented by the Labour government were starting to show results.
4: Today's numbers show that the economy is growing strongly, and because of that growth, we'll be able to do more to invest in our public services and to support families and businesses with the cost of living. But that is only possible because of the economic stability that we have brought back to our economy. And we shouldn't put that at risk by plunging the country into chaos at a time when there is conflict in the world, but also at a time when our plan to grow the economy is starting to bear fruit.
0: And the weather forecast for tonight and tomorrow. Mainly cloudy with occasional showers and squally thunderstorms. Showers will be heavy in some areas. Temperatures will range between 25 and 28 degrees tomorrow. Moderate to fresh southwesterly winds. Right now at the observatory it is 27 degrees and the relative humidity is 87%. And that is the news from RTHK.

0: Hello and welcome to Concert en Voix and to the Concert NHK Symphony Orchestra, Herbert Blumstedt and Sebastian Jaco, recorded live on the 9th of October 2025 in the Suntory Hall, Tokyo. On the program, Greeks from Holberg's Time, which was conceived as a homage to the Baroque period in which the writer Holberg lived and worked. One of only three concertos Nielsen composed, his flute concerto, played by Sebastian Jaco, once assistant principal flute of the Hong Kong Philharmonic Orchestra, and Sibelius's Fifth, containing that melody inspired by a flock of swans. The orchestra is conducted by Herbert Blumstedt, who, at the age of 98, continues making music with enormous presence, verve, and artistic drive. Since performing together for the very first time in 1981, he has conducted the NHK Symphony Orchestra almost every year for over 40 years. He was its honorary conductor from 1986 to 2016 and currently holds the title of honorary laureate. His previous appearance with the orchestra was a year earlier. I'm Stacey Rotter and my co-host in Cantonese is Yun Kwan Yu.
1: 你好，欢迎收听四台音乐会。刚才的英文旁述是我的同事卢迪斯，我是中文旁述姚润坤。今场演出是日本放送协会交响乐团比奥斯达与谢善柏，是在2025年10月9号在东京三德利音乐厅录音。今场演出有开头的格里格霍尔堡组曲，作品是对巴罗克时期的致敬，名为霍尔堡组曲是因为霍尔堡18世纪的思想家、诗人、剧作家和挪威启蒙时期代表的身份。另外有尼尔森的长笛协奏曲，作品是尼尔森一生创作过三首协奏曲的其中之一，独奏是长笛演奏家谢善柏。谢善柏曾经是香港管弦乐团助理首席长笛，为音乐会画上句号的就是西贝柳斯降 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
0: In 1884, Grieg was commissioned to write music to commemorate the bicentenary of the birth of Ludwig Holberg, a writer, historian, and playwright from Bergen and regarded as the foremost representative of the Norwegian Enlightenment. For this occasion, Grieg composed the suite from Holberg's Time, which was conceived as a homage to the Baroque period in which the writer lived and worked. Originally written for piano, Grieg arranged it for string orchestra the following year. The suite consists of a prelude and four Baroque dance movements. The toccata-like prelude is vivacious and lively, driven by the propulsive rhythms that run throughout. The saraband is a slow and solemn dance in triple time that features a poignant passage for three solo celli. The courtly gavotte musette is followed by the elegiac air, in which the parts are subdivided to produce a rich and sonorous texture. The final rigodon is a fast-paced folk dance with the solo violin and solo viola leading the group in the manner of folk fiddlers. Here to play it is the NHK Symphony Orchestra, conducted by Herbert Blumstedt.

0: We've been listening to Grieg's Holberg Suite, Opus 40, played by the NHK Symphony Orchestra, conducted by Herbert Blumstedt.
1: 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
0: Nielsen composed 3 concertos during his lifetime for violin in 1911, flute in 1926, and clarinet in 1928. The flute concerto was premiered in Paris in October of 1926 with Ravel and Honegger in the audience. In fact, Nielsen didn't have the time to complete the work and it had to be performed with a temporary ending. Nevertheless, the work was highly praised. The complete version was premiered in Copenhagen the following year. The two movement concertos, first movement is quite free and improvisatory, and the flute wanders about engaging in dialogues with the various instruments of the lightly textured orchestra. The second movement is more volatile. After presenting the charming pastoral melody, the solo flute moves through many tempos and moods, including a humorous confrontation with the bass trombone just before the end. At the age of 18, the soloist here, Sebastian Jacquot, was appointed assistant principal flute in the Hong Kong Philharmonic Orchestra, a post that he held for 2 years. He then returned to Europe and played in orchestras such as the Mahler Chamber Orchestra, Swedish Radio Symphony Orchestra, and the Munich Chamber Orchestra. Jacquot has held the position of principal solo flute of the Berlin Philharmonic, Leipzig Gewandhaus Orchestra, and the Ensemble Contrechamp in Geneva, and the Cytokinin Orchestra. This is his debut with the NHK. He joins the NHK Symphony Orchestra under Herbert Blumstedt for Nielsen's Flute Concerto.

0: We've been listening to Nielsen's Flute Concerto with Sebastian Jaffre as soloist with the NHK Symphony Orchestra conducted by Herbert Blumstedt.
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2: With such a wonderful audience in this magnificent hall, I would like to propose a magical piece from Debussy, Syrinx.

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0: Born in the same year as Carl Nielsen, Finnish composer Jean Sibelius was instrumental in putting Finland on the musical map. Initially, he had aspired to become a professional violinist, but suffering from serious stage fright, he turned to composition. During his student days in Helsinki, he became interested in the Finnish language and its folk culture. After studying in Berlin and Vienna, he achieved great success in 1892 with his Kullervo, a symphonic work with vocal soloists and male chorus based on the Kalevala, the Finnish language folk epic. In 1899, he composed his Symphony No. 1, which together with his tone poem Finlandia, premiered the following year, secured his reputation both nationally and internationally. He composed six more symphonies and several tone poems, as well as incidental music for plays. Sibelius composed his Symphony No. 5 to be performed at a concert to celebrate his 50th birthday on the 8th of December 1915, held in the Great Hall of the University of Helsinki. However, the work didn't come easily to him. In Central Europe, World War I was being fought, so he couldn't perform abroad, and confined to his home near Lake Tuusula, he searched for inspiration in the surrounding nature. Although Symphony No. 5 was favorably received at the premiere, Sibelius was not satisfied and he revised it repeatedly over the next few years, completing the final version in 1919. At one point, Sibelius wrote to a friend that he was working daily on the Fifth Symphony, which is now, in a new form, practically composed anew. The biggest change was that he reduced the four movements of the original version into three by reworking the first two movements into a single structure. The first movement opens with a horn call which recurs several times as a unifying motif. Structurally, the movement is a fusion of sonata form and scherzo. The climax of the development leads into the dance-like scherzo in triple time. The second movement is in pastoral mood with chirpy woodwinds above pizzicato strings. strings. The third movement begins with a rushing figure from the strings, which is followed by the majestic horn theme. It is said that Sibelius conceived this melody when one day he saw a flock of swans circling above the lake as he took a walk. The symphony concludes triumphantly with six fortissimo chords in the 1919 version. It's played now by the NHK Symphony Orchestra, conducted by Herbert Blumstedt.

0: We've been listening to the Symphony No. 5 in E-flat, Opus 82 of Sibelius, played by the NHK Symphony Orchestra, conducted by Herbert Blumstedt.
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0: This concert on four, NHK Symphony Orchestra, Herbert Blumstedt and Sébastien Jacquot, was recorded live on the 9th of October 2025 in the Suntory Hall, Tokyo. The program producer and Cantonese presenter was Yun Kwan Yu. I'm Stacey Rotter. Thank you for joining us and goodbye. You might like to know that there will be a repeat broadcast of this concert on Wednesday, the 20th of May at 3 p.m.
1: 今场四台音乐会会在下星期三5月20号下午3点钟重播。

0: Japanese pianist Mao Fujita, recognized increasingly for his intelligent programming as well as for his affectionate, rooted, and deeply poetic playing, next plays a selection from the 24 Preludes by Japanese composer Akio Ishiro. Ishiro was born in Tokyo and studied with Messiaen in Paris, where the two became close friends. His 24 Preludes, mapping the same cycle of keys as those by Chopin and Scriabin, date from 1945, before the 15-year-old composer had traveled to Europe. In 1976, Ishiro died just aged 46. Fujita has since developed a friendship with the composer's widow, who has shared stories surrounding the composer's weekly Saturday concerts of new music and the compositional methodology of his 24 Preludes, which the composer once described as pieces in which I express myself most fully and one of the greatest pieces I ever wrote. Fujita consulted the original manuscripts before recording the work. As he consolidates his reputation as one of the world's most distinctive pianists, Mao Fujita sees it as his responsibility to shine a light on the culture of his homeland.
1: 在下一个节目之前，请欣赏钢琴家藤田真央演奏《此代秋红》的24首前奏曲选曲。

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1: We've been listening to a selection of Yashiro's 24 Preludes played by Mao Fujita. You're with Radio 4. 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
4: This month, join David Wilt for the series Malcolm Arnold's Musical Genius. Malcolm Arnold was one of the most outstanding British composers of the 20th century, whose music seems constantly to be looking in two directions or evoking contrary emotions. Malcolm Arnold was often criticized for being lightweight or not serious, but these programs will show how unjust this criticism was. Malcolm Arnold, Musical Genius, Sunday mornings at 9, repeated Wednesdays at 2 p.m. here on 4.

0: RTHK, the news at 10 with Sachin Karpi. President Xi Jinping has welcomed his visiting U.S. counterpart Donald Trump and his delegation for a state banquet in the Great Hall of the People in Beijing. He described relations between China and the U.S. as the most important bilateral relationship and said both countries must make it work.
1: I had an in-depth exchange of views with President Trump on China-U.S. relations, as well as the international and regional situation. The people of China and the United States are both great peoples. The goals of realizing the great rejuvenation of the Chinese nation and making America great again can fully proceed in parallel without contradiction. They can mutually reinforce each other and benefit the world. In today's world, marked by intertwined changes and turbulence, China-U.S. relations carry the well-being of more than 1.7 billion people in both countries and concern the interests of over 8 billion people worldwide. We should jointly shoulder this historic responsibility and steer the giant ship of China-U.S. relations steadily forward along the correct course.
0: In his speech at the dinner, Trump said there was a chance to create a future of greater prosperity, cooperation, and happiness with China.
2: This bond of commerce and respect that stretches back 250 years is the foundation for a future that benefits both of our nations. The American and Chinese people share much in common. We value hard work. We value courage and achievement. We love our families and we love our countries. Thank you again, President Xi, for this beautiful welcome, and tonight it is my honor to extend an invitation to you and Madam Peng to visit us at the White House this September 24th, and we look forward to it. And I'd now like to raise a glass and propose a toast to the rich and enduring ties between the American and Chinese people. It's a very special relationship. And I want to thank you again. This has been an amazing period of time. Thank you, President Xi.
0: Premier Li Qiang has met with the delegation of prominent American business leaders accompanying U.S. President Donald Trump on his state visit to China. Among those attending the meeting were Apple CEO Tim Cook, NVIDIA's Jensen Huang, Larry Fink from investment firm BlackRock, and Tesla's Elon Musk. Premier Li said China and the U.S. should continue to be friends and partners.
3: Dear friends from the business community, it is a great pleasure to meet and exchange views with you here in Beijing. The healthy development of U.S.-China relations requires not only the two governments to meet each other halfway, but also concerted efforts from all sectors of society. Everyone here is an outstanding representative of the American business community, and I know many of you personally. Looking ahead, China and the United States can and should continue to be friends and partners. We should achieve mutual success and share prosperity, as long as both sides uphold mutual respect, peaceful coexistence, and win-win cooperation, we will be able to properly manage and resolve our differences.
0: The government says it has started issuing letters of offer to flat owners of Wang Fuk Court. Homeowners in the Taipo estate wishing to sell their flats to the government, whether for cash or in exchange for another flat, must sign and return a letter of acceptance by the end of August. As for Wang Chi House, the only building in the estate not damaged by last November's deadly inferno, at least 75% of flat owners must sign the letter of acceptance by the end of June to get cover under the government's buyout plan. Police say a 55-year-old Tsinghua Control Area staff died in a traffic accident this afternoon. Officers were alerted to a three-vehicle collision involving a private car, a van, and a construction vehicle on the Northwest Tsinghua interchange at around 5:20 p.m. Two men and three women from the private vehicle were also injured. And the weather forecast for tonight and tomorrow. Mainly cloudy with occasional showers and squally thunderstorms. Showers will be heavy in some areas at first tomorrow. Temperatures will range between 25 and 28 degrees. Moderate south to southeasterly winds. Occasional showers on Saturday. The rain will be heavy in some areas and winds will strengthen. Right now at the observatory, it is 26 degrees and the relative humidity is standing at 85%. And that is the news from RTHK.
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1: Hey, who wants to come along on a sonic safari?Come join Saturday Morning on 4 every Saturday from 7 to 9 a.m. for an auditory adventure through the classical oeuvre. On any given episode, you may find yourself traversing the hallways of a medieval monastery, gracing an aristocratic salon, or even in a 21st century sound lab. So hold on to your headphones and hop on the Saturday Morning on 4 Expedition Wavelength with me, your host, Claire Leung.Don't miss this early morning weekly dive into the fun known. Saturday Morning on 4, every Saturday, 7 to 9 a.m.

0: RTHK, the news at 11 with Todd Harding. Tonight's headlines. President Xi Jinping says stable US-China relations can mutually reinforce both countries and benefit the world. US President Donald Trump invites President Xi to the White House. And locally, the government has begun issuing offers to all homeowners of fire-ravaged Wong Fuk Court. President Xi Jinping has welcomed his visiting U.S. counterpart Donald Trump and his delegation for a state banquet in the Great Hall of the People in Beijing. He described relations between China and the U.S. as the most important bilateral relationship and said both countries must make it work.
1: I had an in-depth exchange of views with President Trump on China-U.S. relations, as well as the international and regional situation. The people of China and the United States are both great peoples. The goals of realizing the great rejuvenation of the Chinese nation and making America great again can fully proceed in parallel without contradiction. They can mutually reinforce each other and benefit the world. In today's world, marked by intertwined changes and turbulence, China-U.S. relations carry the well-being of more than 1.7 billion people in both countries and concern the interests of over 8 billion people worldwide. We should jointly shoulder this historic responsibility and steer the giant ship of China-U.S. relations steadily forward along the correct course.
0: In his speech at the dinner, Trump said there was a chance to create a future of greater prosperity, cooperation, and happiness with China.
2: This bond of commerce and respect that stretches back 250 years is the foundation for a future that benefits both of our nations. The American and Chinese people share much in common. We value hard work. We value courage and achievement. We love our families and we love our countries. Thank you again, President Xi, for this beautiful welcome. And tonight it is my honor to extend an invitation to you and Madam Peng to visit us at the White House this September 24th. And we look forward to it. And I'd now like to raise a glass and propose a toast to the rich and enduring ties between the American and Chinese people. It's a very special relationship, and I want to thank you again. This has been an amazing period of time. Thank you, President Xi.
0: The government says it has started issuing offers to flat owners of Wong Fuk Court. Homeowners in the Tai Po estate wishing to sell their flats to the government, whether for cash or in exchange for another flat, must sign and return a letter of acceptance by the end of August. As for Wong Chi House, the only building in the estate not damaged by last November's deadly inferno, at least 75% of flat owners must sign the letter of acceptance by the end of June to get cover under the government's buyout plan. The Consumer Council says the cooling and energy efficiency for air conditioners can differ substantially, even though most of them have a Grade 1 energy label. This comes after the watchdog and the Electrical and Mechanical Services Department tested 13 models of 1.5 horsepower inverter split-type units. All were rated as Grade 1, but the energy-saving performance varied by up to 33%. Research and Testing Committee member Professor Lam Hong Ming said the variation is due to the technology of a particular air conditioner.
3: 33% refer to the cooling seasonal performance factors, which range from 5.057 to 7.510. Any numbers higher than 4.5 is considered as grade 1 today. However, when you compare these 13 models, they can be up to 33% difference. And this difference reflects that whether the electricity has been effectively used for making cool air.
0: Police say a 55-year-old Tsing Ma control area worker has died in a traffic accident this afternoon. Officers were alerted to a three-vehicle collision involving a private car, a van and a construction vehicle on the northwest Tsing Yi interchange at around 5:20 p.m. Two men and three women from the private vehicle were also injured. And the weather forecast is going to be mainly cloudy with occasional showers and squally thunderstorms. Showers will be heavy in some areas at first. Temperatures in the region of 25 to 28 degrees with moderate south to southeasterly winds. There'll be occasional showers on Saturday. Those showers will be heavy in some areas at first and winds will strengthen. It'll get windier and the weather will remain unsettled on Sunday and on Monday. Showers will ease off gradually in the following few days. Currently at the observatory, 26 degrees, humidity 88%. 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
4: Dengue fever and chikungunya fever can be transmitted by Aedes albopictus. To combat this, clear out saucers under potted plants. 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Properly dispose of disused articles and rubbish that can hold water, including lunchboxes and cans, and keep the drains clear. When visiting scrubby or mosquito-infested areas, wear light-colored, long-sleeved clothing and apply insect repellent. Clear stagnant water. Stop mosquitoes.
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Today is the Christian feast of the Ascension of Jesus Christ, which the Church celebrates 40 days after Easter Day. This week I have been looking at a few things about this feast, how it is not just a physical ascension, how Jesus as head of the Church goes ahead of us and we, the body, will follow, and how it reminds us of times when we can think that God is absent from our lives. It is tempting to see the Ascension as the end of the story, a story which begins with the Word of God taking flesh on earth in Jesus Christ, how Jesus went about preaching and healing, a story which continues with his death, resurrection, and finally ascension into heaven. The Word which came to earth has returned to heaven. But it is not the end of the story. The apostles then waited in prayer and were given the gift of God's Spirit, a gift which brings the presence of Jesus into our lives. Not only is the ascension far from the end of the story, that story is still continuing. It continues when two or three gather together in God's name. It continues when Christians meet together and share in the Eucharist. It continues when the Holy Spirit gives strength to people to reach out in God's name to the sick, the suffering, and the outcast. The Ascension reminds us that God has not just been involved with mankind in history, but is involved in our lives today, day by day, through his Spirit, which makes Jesus known to us. May that same God watch over and protect you this night and always.

0: RTHK, the news at 12 with Todd Harding. President Xi Jinping has welcomed his visiting U.S. counterpart Donald Trump and his delegation for a state banquet in the Great Hall of the People in Beijing. He described relations between China and the U.S. as the most important bilateral relationship and said both countries must make it work.
1: I had an in-depth exchange of views with President Trump on China-U.S. relations, as well as the international and regional situation. The people of China and the United States are both great peoples. The goals of realizing the great rejuvenation of the Chinese nation and making America great again can fully proceed in parallel without contradiction. They can mutually reinforce each other and benefit the world. In today's world, marked by intertwined changes and turbulence, China-U.S. relations carry the well-being of more than 1.7 billion people in both countries and concern the interests of over 8 billion people worldwide. We should jointly shoulder this historic responsibility and steer the giant ship of China-U.S. relations steadily forward along the correct course.
0: In his speech at the dinner, Trump said there was a chance to create a future of greater prosperity, cooperation, and happiness with China.
2: This bond of commerce and respect that stretches back 250 years is the foundation for a future that benefits both of our nations. The American and Chinese people share much in common. We value hard work. We value courage and achievement. We love our families and we love our countries. Thank you again, President Xi, for this beautiful welcome. And tonight it is my honor to extend an invitation to you and Madam Peng to visit us at the White House this September 24th, and we look forward to it. And I'd now like to raise a glass and propose a toast to the rich and enduring ties between the American and Chinese people. It's a very special relationship, and I want to thank you again. This has been an amazing period of time. Thank you, President Xi.
0: Premier Li Qiang has met with the delegation of prominent American business leaders accompanying U.S. President Donald Trump on his state visit to China. Among those attending the meeting were Apple CEO Tim Cook, NVIDIA's Jensen Huang, Larry Fink from investment firm BlackRock, and Tesla's Elon Musk. Premier Li said China and the U.S. should continue to be friends and partners.
3: Dear friends from the business community, it is a great pleasure to meet and exchange views with you here in Beijing. The healthy development of U.S.-China relations requires not only the two governments to meet each other halfway, but also concerted efforts from all sectors of society. Everyone here is an outstanding representative of the American business community, and I know many of you personally. Looking ahead, China and the United States can and should continue to be friends and partners. We should achieve mutual success and share prosperity, as long as both sides uphold mutual respect, peaceful coexistence, and win-win cooperation. We will be able to properly manage and resolve our differences.
0: Here in Hong Kong, the government has begun issuing offers to all homeowners of fire-ravaged Wong Fuk Court in Tai Po. Flat owners have around 3.5 months to respond, but there are incentives to reply early. Elvis Yu reports.
4: Owners wishing to sell their flats back to the administration have until the end of August to return an accompanying letter indicating whether they want a cash payment or a flat-for-flat arrangement. As for Wang Chi House, the only building that escaped last November's deadly fire, at least 75% of owners must sign the letter of acceptance before the end of June, otherwise the buyout plan will not cover the block. Officials said to encourage an early response, homeowners who sign the letter of acceptance before the end of June will have priority in selecting a new subsidized flat under a special sales exercise set up for Wong Fuk Court. A government spokesman said on receiving signed letters of acceptance, the government will make every effort to promptly assist homeowners in completing the agreement for sale and purchase and the assignment, taking into account the circumstances of each case.
0: And the weather forecast, mainly cloudy with occasional showers and squally thunderstorms. Those showers will be heavy in some areas first thing in the morning. Temperatures in the region of 25 to 28 degrees with moderate south to southeasterly winds. Occasional showers on Saturday that will be heavy in some areas at first, and winds will strengthen. It'll be windier and the weather will be unsettled on Sunday and on Monday. Currently at the observatory, the temperature is 26 degrees Celsius, relative humidity at 89%. That's the news and weather from RTHK.

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1: Thanks for joining us for Night Music. I'm Cleo Leung. The program this evening will begin with four lovely works. First, we will hear guitarist Jeffrey McFadden and Michael Kolk performing Mauro Giuliani's arrangement of Gioachino Rossini's Overture to the Barber of Seville. Next, we have the scherzo from Max Reger's Romantic Suite, arranged by Arnold Schoenberg and Rudolf Kolisch for Chamber Ensemble, performed by the Linos Ensemble. Following that, we will hear Sang Tong's Spring Breeze and Bamboo Flute, performed by pianist Bao Hui Qiao. Finally, we will hear Ng Chuk Yin's Ears in Heaven from his Ears in Heaven Choral Suite, performed by the Chinese University of Hong Kong Chorus with pianist Alexander Wong and led by Leon Chu. Please enjoy.

We have just heard In Order, Edvard Grieg's At the Brook from his song cycle, The Mountain Maid, Opus 67, performed by soprano Anne-Sophie von Otter with pianist Bengt Forsberg, followed by Felix Mendelssohn's The Fair Melusine Overture, Opus 32, with the London Symphony Orchestra conducted by Claudio Abbado, and finally concluding with Ludwig von Beethoven's Piano Sonata No. 22 in F Major, Opus 54, performed by pianist Konstantin Lippmann.

0: RTHK, the news at one with Todd Harding. President Xi Jinping has welcomed his visiting U.S. counterpart Donald Trump and his delegation for a state banquet in the Great Hall of the People in Beijing. He described relations between China and the U.S. as the most important bilateral relationship and said both countries must make it work.
1: I had an in-depth exchange of views with President Trump on China-U.S. relations, as well as the international and regional situation. The people of China and the United States are both great peoples. The goals of realizing the great rejuvenation of the Chinese nation and making America great again can fully proceed in parallel without contradiction. They can mutually reinforce each other and benefit the world. In today's world, marked by intertwined changes and turbulence, China-U.S. relations carry the well-being of more than 1.7 billion people in both countries and concern the interests of over 8 billion people worldwide. We should jointly shoulder this historic responsibility and steer the giant ship of China-U.S. relations steadily forward along the correct course.
0: In his speech at the dinner, Trump said there was a chance to create a future of greater prosperity, cooperation, and happiness with China.
2: This bond of commerce and respect that stretches back 250 years is the foundation for a future that benefits both of our nations. The American and Chinese people share much in common. We value hard work. We value courage and achievement. We love our families and we love our countries. Thank you again, President Xi, for this beautiful welcome. And tonight it is my honor to extend an invitation to you and Madam Peng to visit us at the White House this September 24th. And we look forward to it. And I'd now like to raise a glass and propose a toast to the rich and enduring ties between the American and Chinese people. It's a very special relationship, and I want to thank you again. This has been an amazing period of time. Thank you, President Xi.
0: Premier Li Qiang has met with a delegation of prominent American business leaders accompanying U.S. President Donald Trump on his state visit to China. Among those attending the meeting were Apple CEO Tim Cook, NVIDIA's Jensen Huang, Larry Fink from investment firm BlackRock, and Tesla's Elon Musk. Premier Li said China and the U.S. should continue to be friends and partners.
3: Dear friends from the business community, it is a great pleasure to meet and exchange views with you here in Beijing. The healthy development of U.S.-China relations requires not only the two governments to meet each other halfway, but also concerted efforts from all sectors of society. Everyone here is an outstanding representative of the American business community, and I know many of you personally. Looking ahead, China and the United States can and should continue to be friends and partners. We should achieve mutual success and share prosperity, as long as both sides uphold mutual respect, peaceful coexistence, and win-win cooperation. We will be able to properly manage and resolve our differences.
0: Here in Hong Kong, the government has begun issuing offers to all homeowners of fire-ravaged Wong Fuk Court in Tai Po. Flat owners have around 3.5 months to respond, but there are incentives to reply early. Elvis Yu reports.
4: Owners wishing to sell their flats back to the administration have until the end of August to return an accompanying letter indicating whether they want a cash payment or a flat-for-flat arrangement. As for Wang Chi House, the only building that escaped last November's deadly fire, at least 75% of owners must sign the letter of acceptance before the end of June, otherwise the buyout plan will not cover the block. Officials said to encourage an early response, homeowners who sign the letter of acceptance before the end of June will have priority in selecting a new subsidized flat under a special sales exercise set up for Wong Fuk Court. A government spokesman said on receiving signed letters of acceptance, the government will make every effort to promptly assist homeowners in completing the agreements for sale and purchase and the assignment, taking into account the circumstances of each case.
0: To the weather forecast, mainly cloudy with occasional showers and squally thunderstorms. Those showers will be heavy in some areas at first. Temperatures in the region of 25 to 28 degrees with moderate south to southeasterly winds. Occasional showers on Saturday that will be heavy in some areas at first and winds will strengthen. It'll be windier and the weather will be unsettled on Sunday and on Monday. Those showers will ease off gradually in the following couple of days. Currently at the observatory, 26 degrees, relative humidity 89%. News and weather, RTHK.

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1: Welcome to Night Music. I'm Cleo Leung. For our listening pleasure, we have three works to begin our audio journey. First, we will hear pianist Juliana Avdieva performing numbers 6 through 12 of Frédéric Chopin's Preludes, Opus 28, followed by the intermezzo from Act 3 of Giacomo Puccini's Manon Lescaut, performed by the Radio Symphony Orchestra Berlin, conducted by Ricardo Chailly. Finally, we will hear clarinetist Martin Frust with pianist Ronald Pontonen performing Johannes Brahms' Alone in Fields and My Sleep Grows Ever Quieter.

We have just heard flutist Sharon Betzali with the Austro-Bothnian Chamber Orchestra led by Juha Kangas performing Wolfgang Amadeus Mozart's Andante in C major, KV 315, followed by the second and third movements from Ignaz Friedman's Piano Quintet in C minor, performed by pianist Bengt Forsberg, violinist Nils-Erik Sparf and Ulf Forsberg, violist Ellen Nisbeth, and cellist Andreas Brantelid.

0: RTHK, the news at 2 with Todd Harding. President Xi Jinping has welcomed his visiting US counterpart Donald Trump and his delegation for a state banquet in the Great Hall of the People in Beijing. He described relations between China and the US as the most important bilateral relationship and said both countries must make it work.
1: I had an in-depth exchange of views with President Trump on China-US relations, as well as the international and regional situation. The people of China and the United States are both great peoples. The goals of realizing the great rejuvenation of the Chinese nation and making America great again can fully proceed in parallel without contradiction. They can mutually reinforce each other and benefit the world. In today's world, marked by intertwined changes and turbulence, China-U.S. relations carry the well-being of more than 1.7 billion people in both countries and concern the interests of over 8 billion people worldwide. We should jointly shoulder this historic responsibility and steer the giant ship of China-U.S. relations steadily forward along the correct course.
0: In his speech at the dinner, Trump said there was a chance to create a future of greater prosperity, cooperation, and happiness with China.
2: This bond of commerce and respect that stretches back 250 years is the foundation for a future that benefits both of our nations. The American and Chinese people share much in common. We value hard work. We value courage and achievement. We love our families and we love our countries. Thank you again, President Xi, for this beautiful welcome. And tonight it is my honor to extend an invitation to you and Madam Peng to visit us at the White House this September 24th. And we look forward to it. And I'd now like to raise a glass and propose a toast to the rich and enduring ties between the American and Chinese people. It's a very special relationship, and I want to thank you again. This has been an amazing period of time. Thank you, President Xi.
0: Premier Li Qiang has met with a delegation of prominent American business leaders accompanying U.S. President Donald Trump on his state visit to China. Among those attending the meeting were Apple CEO Tim Cook, NVIDIA's Jensen Huang, Larry Fink from investment firm BlackRock, and Tesla's Elon Musk. Premier Li said China and the U.S. should continue to be friends and partners.
3: Dear friends from the business community, it is a great pleasure to meet and exchange views with you here in Beijing. The healthy development of U.S.-China relations requires not only the two governments to meet each other halfway, but also concerted efforts from all sectors of society. Everyone here is an outstanding representative of the American business community, and I know many of you personally. Looking ahead, China and the United States can and should continue to be friends and partners. We should achieve mutual success and share prosperity, as long as both sides uphold mutual respect, peaceful coexistence and win-win cooperation, we will be able to properly manage and resolve our differences.
0: Here in Hong Kong, the government has begun issuing offers to all homeowners of fire-ravaged Wong Fuk Court in Tai Po. Flat owners have around 3.5 months to respond, but there are incentives to reply early. Elvis Hu reports.
4: Owners wishing to sell their flats back to the administration have until the end of August to return an accompanying letter indicating whether they want a cash payment or a flat-for-flat arrangement. As for Wang Chi House, the only building that escaped last November's deadly fire, at least 75% of owners must sign the letter of acceptance before the end of June, otherwise the buyout plan will not cover the block. Officials said to encourage an early response, homeowners who sign the letter of acceptance before the end of June will have priority in selecting a new subsidized flat under a special sales exercise set up for Wong Fuk Court. A government spokesman said on receiving signed letters of acceptance, the government will make every effort to promptly assist homeowners in completing the agreements for sale and purchase and the assignment, taking into account the circumstances of each case.
0: And the weather forecast, mainly cloudy with occasional showers and squally thunderstorms. Those showers will be heavy in some areas first thing in the morning. Temperatures in the region of 25 to 28 degrees with moderate south to southeasterly winds. Occasional showers tomorrow that will be heavy in some areas at first and winds will strengthen. It'll be windier and the weather will be unsettled on Sunday and on Monday. The showers will ease off gradually in the following couple of days. Currently at the observatory, 26 degrees Celsius. Relative humidity, 87%. News and weather, RTHK.

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1: Welcome to Night Music. I'm Isaac Drosha. We'll begin with music by Jules Massenet, The Last Sleep of the Virgin from La Vierge, with the New Symphony Orchestra led by Raymond Agoul, followed by Vincenzo Bellini's Casta Diva aria from Norma in an arrangement by Ivar Mikhashov, with Jean-Yves Thibaudeau on the piano. And then finally, Heinrich Ignaz Franz von Weber's Sonata No. 5, The Finding of Jesus in the Temple from the Rosary Sonatas, with Rachel Podger on the violin, Jonathan Manson on the cello, Marcin Svitkiewicz on the harpsichord and organ, and David Miller on the arch lute.

And we just heard recitative and aria Ombra Felice, Io Ti Lascio, Happy Shadows, I Leave You, KV-255 by Wolfgang Amadeus Mozart, with Sabine Meyer on the basset horn, and the Basel Chamber Orchestra led by Andreas Spering. And then Claude Debussy's Fantaisie for piano and orchestra, with Jean-Ephraim Beauvaiser on the piano, and the BBC Symphony Orchestra, led by Jan-Pascal Tortelier. You've been listening to Night Music.

0: RTHK, the news at 3 with Todd Harding. President Xi Jinping has welcomed his visiting US counterpart Donald Trump and his delegation for a state banquet in the Great Hall of the People in Beijing. He described relations between China and the US as the most important bilateral relationship and said both countries must make it work.
1: I had an in-depth exchange of views with President Trump on China-US relations, as well as the international and regional situation. The people of China and the United States are both great peoples. The goals of realizing the great rejuvenation of the Chinese nation and making America great again can fully proceed in parallel without contradiction. They can mutually reinforce each other and benefit the world. In today's world, marked by intertwined changes and turbulence, China-U.S. relations carry the well-being of more than 1.7 billion people in both countries and concern the interests of over 8 billion people worldwide. We should jointly shoulder this historic responsibility and steer the giant ship of China-U.S. relations steadily forward along the correct course.
0: In his speech at the dinner, Trump said there was a chance to create a future of greater prosperity, cooperation, and happiness with China.
2: This bond of commerce and respect that stretches back 250 years is the foundation for a future that benefits both of our nations. The American and Chinese people share much in common. We value hard work. We value courage and achievement. We love our families and we love our countries. Thank you again, President Xi, for this beautiful welcome. And tonight it is my honor to extend an invitation to you and Madam Peng to visit us at the White House this September 24th, and we look forward to it. And I'd now like to raise a glass and propose a toast to the rich and enduring ties between the American and Chinese people. It's a very special relationship, and I want to thank you again. This has been an amazing period of time. Thank you, President Xi.
0: Premier Li Qiang has met with a delegation of prominent American business leaders accompanying U.S. President Donald Trump on his state visit to China. Among those attending the meeting were Apple CEO Tim Cook, NVIDIA's Jensen Huang, Larry Fink from investment firm BlackRock, and Tesla's Elon Musk. Premier Li said China and the U.S. should continue to be friends and partners.
3: Dear friends from the business community, it is a great pleasure to meet and exchange views with you here in Beijing. The healthy development of U.S.-China relations requires not only the two governments to meet each other halfway, but also concerted efforts from all sectors of society. Everyone here is an outstanding representative of the American business community, and I know many of you personally. Looking ahead, China and the United States can and should continue to be friends and partners. We should achieve mutual success and share prosperity, as long as both sides uphold mutual respect, peaceful coexistence, and win-win cooperation. We will be able to properly manage and resolve our differences.
0: Here in Hong Kong, the government has begun issuing offers to all homeowners of fire-ravaged Wong Fuk Court in Tai Po. Flat owners have around 3.5 months to respond, but there are incentives to reply early. Elvis Yu reports.
4: Owners wishing to sell their flats back to the administration have until the end of August to return an accompanying letter indicating whether they want a cash payment or a flat-for-flat arrangement. As for Wang Chi House, the only building that escaped last November's deadly fire, at least 75% of owners must sign the letter of acceptance before the end of June, otherwise the buyout plan will not cover the block. Officials said to encourage an early response, homeowners who sign the letter of acceptance before the end of June will have priority in selecting a new subsidized flat under a special sales exercise set up for Wong Fuk Court. A government spokesman said on receiving signed letters of acceptance, the government will make every effort to promptly assist homeowners in completing the agreements for sale and purchase and the assignment, taking into account the circumstances of each case.
0: To the weather forecast, it'll be mainly cloudy with occasional showers and squally thunderstorms, though showers will be heavy in some areas this morning. Temperatures in the region of 25 to 28 degrees with moderate south to southeasterly winds. Occasional showers again tomorrow that will be heavy in some areas at first and winds will strengthen. It'll be windier and the weather will be unsettled on Sunday and on Monday. The showers will ease off gradually in the following couple of days. Currently at the observatory, it's 27 degrees Celsius. Relative humidity stands at 86%. News and weather, RTHK.

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1: Welcome to Night Music. We'll begin this hour with music by Fritz Kreisler, The Syncopation, with Joshua Bell on the violin and Paul Cocker on the piano. And the Symphony No. 5 in C minor, Opus 67, the second movement by Ludwig von Beethoven, with the Bavarian Radio Symphony Orchestra led by Maurice Janssens. And finally, Andante and Variations for Two Pianos, Opus 46, by Robert Schumann, with pianist Marta Argerich and pianist Lilia Zilberstein.

We just heard Huang Anlun's Rain of Spring and Cradle Song and In an Orchard, followed by Pine from 30 Pieces in Sabe Folk Style, with Xu Fei Ping on the piano. And Albert Roussel's Divertissement, Opus 6, with Les Vents Français and Eric Lesage on the piano. And Jorge Morel's Sonatina, with Cecil Refik Kaya on the guitar. You've been listening to Night Music.

0: RTHK, the news at 4 with Todd Harding. President Xi Jinping has welcomed his visiting US counterpart Donald Trump and his delegation for a state banquet in the Great Hall of the People in Beijing. He described relations between China and the US as the most important bilateral relationship and said both countries must make it work.
1: I had an in-depth exchange of views with President Trump on China-US relations, as well as the international and regional situation. The people of China and the United States are both great peoples. The goals of realizing the great rejuvenation of the Chinese nation and making America great again can fully proceed in parallel without contradiction. They can mutually reinforce each other and benefit the world. In today's world, marked by intertwined changes and turbulence, China-U.S. relations carry the well-being of more than 1.7 billion people in both countries and concern the interests of over 8 billion people worldwide. We should jointly shoulder this historic responsibility and steer the giant ship of China-U.S. relations steadily forward along the correct course.
0: In his speech at the dinner, Trump said there was a chance to create a future of greater prosperity, cooperation, and happiness with China.
2: This bond of commerce and respect that stretches back 250 years is the foundation for a future that benefits both of our nations. The American and Chinese people share much in common. We value hard work. We value courage and achievement. We love our families and we love our countries. Thank you again, President Xi, for this beautiful welcome. And tonight it is my honor to extend an invitation to you and Madam Peng to visit us at the White House this September 24th, and we look forward to it. And I'd now like to raise a glass and propose a toast to the rich and enduring ties between the American and Chinese people. It's a very special relationship, and I want to thank you again. This has been an amazing period of time. Thank you, President Xi.
0: Premier Li Qiang has met with the delegation of prominent American business leaders accompanying U.S. President Donald Trump on his state visit to China. Among those attending the meeting were Apple CEO Tim Cook, NVIDIA's Jensen Huang, Larry Fink from investment firm BlackRock, and Tesla's Elon Musk. Premier Li said China and the U.S. should continue to be friends and partners.
3: Dear friends from the business community, it is a great pleasure to meet and exchange views with you here in Beijing. The healthy development of U.S.-China relations requires not only the two governments to meet each other halfway, but also concerted efforts from all sectors of society. Everyone here is an outstanding representative of the American business community, and I know many of you personally. Looking ahead, China and the United States can and should continue to be friends and partners. We should achieve mutual success and share prosperity, as long as both sides uphold mutual respect, peaceful coexistence, and win-win cooperation. We will be able to properly manage and resolve our differences.
0: Here in Hong Kong, the government has begun issuing offers to all homeowners of fire-ravaged Wong Fuk Court in Tai Po. Flat owners have around 3.5 months to respond, but there are incentives to reply early. Elvis Yu reports.
4: Owners wishing to sell their flats back to the administration have until the end of August to return an accompanying letter indicating whether they want a cash payment or a flat-for-flat arrangement. As for Wang Chi House, the only building that escaped last November's deadly fire, at least 75% of owners must sign the letter of acceptance before the end of June, otherwise the buyout plan will not cover the block. Officials said to encourage an early response, homeowners who sign the letter of acceptance before the end of June will have priority in selecting a new subsidized flat under a special sales exercise set up for Wong Fuk Court. A government spokesman said on receiving signed letters of acceptance, the government will make every effort to promptly assist homeowners in completing the agreements for sale and purchase and the assignment, taking into account the circumstances of each case.
0: To the weather forecast, mainly cloudy with occasional showers and squally thunderstorms. Those showers will be heavy in some areas this morning. Temperatures in the region of 25 to 28 degrees with moderate south to southeasterly winds. Occasional showers again tomorrow that will be heavy in some areas at first and winds will strengthen. It'll be windier and the weather will be unsettled on Sunday and on Monday. The showers will ease off gradually in the following couple of days. Currently at the observatory, 27 degrees Celsius, relative humidity 86%. News and weather, RTHK.

RTHK Radio 4，香港电台第四台。Welcome to Night Music here on Radio 4. I'm Leanne Nichols. In this hour, we'll begin with the Vienna Philharmonic Orchestra conducted by Daniel Barenboim in a recording of Treasure Waltz, Opus 418, by Johann Strauss II. Following that, we'll hear the fast movement from Beethoven's Trio in E-flat Major, Opus 3, performed by Trio Zimmermann. And to end, the Symphony No. 2 in B-flat Major, D-125, by Franz Schubert, performed by the Berlin Philharmonic Orchestra, conducted by Nicholas Hanenkort.

You've been listening to Night Music. I'm Leanne Nichols. In that segment, you heard In Paradisum from Requiem by Carl Jenkins and sung by Polyphony with Stephen Layton as conductor. And following that, the concertino for piano and orchestra by Jean Francais with Florian Ullig on the piano, accompanied by the Deutsche Radio Philharmonie Saarbrücken Kaiserlautern with Pablo González as conductor. And finally, Piazzolla's History of the Tango, in arrangement for recorder and guitar performed by Michaela Petri with Lars Hannibal on guitar.

0: RTHK, the news at 5 with Todd Harding. President Xi Jinping has welcomed his visiting US counterpart Donald Trump and his delegation for a state banquet in the Great Hall of the People in Beijing. He described relations between China and the US as the most important bilateral relationship and said both countries must make it work.
1: I had an in-depth exchange of views with President Trump on China-US relations, as well as the international and regional situation. The people of China and the United States are both great peoples. The goals of realizing the great rejuvenation of the Chinese nation and making America great again can fully proceed in parallel without contradiction.
0: In his speech at the dinner, U.S. President Donald Trump outlined the ties between China and the U.S. while extending an invitation to President Xi and his wife.
2: This bond of commerce and respect that stretches back 250 years is the foundation for a future that benefits both of our nations. The American and Chinese people share much in common. We value hard work. We value courage and achievement. We love our families and we love our countries. Thank you again, President Xi, for this beautiful welcome. And tonight it is my honor to extend an invitation to you and Madam Peng to visit us at the White House this September 24th.
0: Here in Hong Kong, the government has begun issuing offers to all homeowners of fire-ravaged Wong Fuk Court in Tai Po. Flat owners have around 3.5 months to respond, but there are incentives to reply early. Elvis Yu reports.
3: Owners wishing to sell their flats back to the administration have until the end of August to return an accompanying letter indicating whether they want a cash payment or a flat-for-flat arrangement. As for Wang Chi House, the only building that escaped last November's deadly fire, at least 75% of owners must sign the letter of acceptance before the end of June, otherwise the buyout plan will not cover the block. Officials said to encourage an early response, homeowners who sign the letter of acceptance before the end of June will have priority in selecting a new subsidized flat under a special sales exercise set up for Wong Fuk Court.
0: Israeli Prime Minister Benjamin Netanyahu says Israel seeks cooperation with moderate regional allies. He was speaking after the United Arab Emirates denied its president held a meeting with Netanyahu during the Iran war in late March, a meeting the Israeli Prime Minister's office said took place.
4: The determination to strike those who seek our lives deep within their territory, far from our borders, the buffer zones we have created around us in Gaza, in Lebanon, in Syria, all these have changed the face of the Middle East. We will continue to fight forcefully against every threat of radical Islam. At the same time, we will expand cooperation with moderate actors in our region who have understood the advantages of extending a hand to Israel.
0: Greater Manchester Mayor Andy Burnham says he hopes to stand in a parliamentary by-election after another lawmaker, Josh Simons, gave up his seat. The move is designed to give Burnham a chance to return to Westminster and challenge UK Prime Minister Keir Starmer. Earlier on Thursday, another potential challenger, Wes Streeting, resigned as health minister. Starmer, though, is not without his supporters, like the British Education Minister, Bridget Phillipson.
5: The Prime Minister has my full support and I'm really sorry to see Wes go. He has been a brilliant health secretary. He's done a fantastic job and we see that today with the NHS waiting list numbers that are really encouraging and what people want to see. But I fundamentally disagree with the position he's taken. I'm sad that he's gone, but I think this is now a chance for us to pause, take a breath as a party and try and draw a line under all of this.
0: To finance news, US stocks have advanced, lifted by a rally in tech stocks as investors absorb generally solid economic data and watch for developments from Beijing. All three major US stock indexes gained ground, with the S&P 500 and the Nasdaq setting their latest in a series of record closing highs. The S&P 500 rose 0.8% to 7,501. The Nasdaq rose 0.9% to 26,635, while the Dow rose 0.8% to 50,063. And the weather forecast, mainly cloudy with occasional showers and squally thunderstorms. Those showers will be heavy in some areas this morning. A top temperature today of about 28 degrees with moderate south to southeasterly winds. Occasional showers again tomorrow that will be heavy in some areas at first and winds will strengthen. It'll be windier and the weather will be unsettled on Sunday and on Monday. Currently at the observatory, the temperature is 26 degrees Celsius. The relative humidity stands at 88%. News and weather, RTHK.

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1: You're tuning in to Night Music here on Radio 4. I'm Leanne Nichols. In this hour, we'll begin with Silent Love, Stille Liebe, Opus 35, number 8 by Robert Schumann, and sung by the baritone Dietrich Fischer-Dieskau with Günther Weissenborn on piano. Following that, we'll hear the Sonata in F minor by Domenico Scarlatti and played on the piano by Alexandra Tarrant. And to conclude, the first movement from Mozart's clarinet concerto in A major, Kochel 622, performed on the basset clarinet by Martin Fröst with the Deutsche Kammerphilharmonie Bremen, conducted by Martin Fröst.

on Night Music. You've been listening to The Celestial Sonority by Lo Hellman, performed by Chinese music virtuosi. Following that, Bach's three-voice invention in F minor BWV 795 in an arrangement by Alexander Wustin, and performed on the violin by Gideon Kremer with members of the Kremerata Baltica. And finally, Songs of Roses by Morten Lauridsen, sung by Ellora Festival singers with the pianist Leslie de Arth and Noel Edison as conductor.

0: RTHK, the news at 6 with Todd Harding. US President Donald Trump is on the final day of his state visit to China. Yesterday, President Xi Jinping held a banquet in the Great Hall of the People in Beijing for his US counterpart. President Xi described relations between China and the US as the most important bilateral relationship and said both countries must make it work.
1: I had an in-depth exchange of views with President Trump on China-US relations, as well as the international and regional situation. The people of China and the United States are both great peoples. The goals of realizing the great rejuvenation of the Chinese nation and making America great again can fully proceed in parallel without contradiction.
0: In his speech at the dinner, U.S. President Donald Trump outlined the ties between China and the U.S. while extending an invitation to President Xi and his wife.
2: This bond of commerce and respect that stretches back 250 years is the foundation for a future that benefits both of our nations. The American and Chinese people share much in common. We value hard work. We value courage and achievement. We love our families and we love our countries. Thank you again, President Xi, for this beautiful welcome. And tonight it is my honor to extend an invitation to you and Madam Peng to visit us at the White House this September 24th.
0: Here in Hong Kong, the Housing Bureau says the average waiting time for a public housing flat has fallen to its lowest level in more than 8 years. Nazvi Karim reports.
3: In a statement, the Housing Bureau said general applicants, a family or an elderly one-person applicant, now only had to wait 4.7 years for a subsidized flat unit, down from 6.1% in 2022. It said in the first quarter of the year about 8,400 such applicants had been housed in either public rental or light public housing, the latter being prefabricated flats. It said 47% moved into light public housing units compared to 16% in the previous quarter. The Bureau said it expects waiting times to stay at least 5 years or less.
0: The government has begun issuing offers to all homeowners of fire-ravaged Wong Fuk Court in Tai Po. Flat owners have around 3.5 months to respond, but there are incentives to reply early. Elvis Yu reports.
4: Owners wishing to sell their flats back to the administration have until the end of August to return an accompanying letter indicating whether they want a cash payment or a flat-for-flat arrangement. As for Wang Chi House, the only building that escaped last November's deadly fire, at least 75% of owners must sign the letter of acceptance before the end of June, otherwise the buyout plan will not cover the block. Officials said to encourage an early response, homeowners who sign the letter of acceptance before the end of June will have priority in selecting a new subsidized flat under a special sales exercise set up for Wong Fuk Court.
0: Israeli Prime Minister Benjamin Netanyahu says Israel seeks cooperation with moderate regional allies. He was speaking after the United Arab Emirates denied its president held a meeting with Netanyahu during the Iran war in late March, a meeting the Israeli Prime Minister's office said took place.
5: The determination to strike those who seek our lives deep within their territory, far from our borders, the buffer zones we have created around us in Gaza, in Lebanon, in Syria, all these have changed the face of the Middle East. We will continue to fight forcefully against every threat of radical Islam. At the same time, we will expand cooperation with moderate actors in our region who have understood the advantages of extending a hand to Israel.
0: To finance news, U.S. stocks have advanced, lifted by a rally in tech stocks as investors absorb generally solid economic data and watch for developments from Beijing. All three major U.S. stock indexes gained ground, with the S&P 500 and the Nasdaq setting their latest in a series of record closing highs. The S&P 500 rose 0.8% to 7,501. The Nasdaq rose 0.9% to 26,635, while the Dow rose 0.8% to 50,063. To the weather forecast, mainly cloudy with occasional showers and squally thunderstorms. Those showers will be heavy in some areas this morning. A top temperature today of about 28 degrees with moderate south to southeasterly winds. Occasional showers again tomorrow that will be heavier in some areas at first, and winds will strengthen. It'll be windier and the weather will be unsettled on Sunday and on Monday, but the showers will ease off gradually in the following couple of days. Currently at the observatory, the temperature is 27 degrees Celsius. The relative humidity stands at 87%. That's the news and weather from RTHK.

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1: Hello and welcome to OBARD. The program will start today with Bach's Suite for Solo Cello, No. 5, in C minor, BWV 1011. It's going to be played by Pablo Casals.

That was Bach's suite for solo cello, number 5, in C minor, played by Pablo Casals. Hobart will continue this morning with the Piano Concerto in F, Opus 2, by Anton Arensky, played by Alexei Cherkasov, with the USSR Radio Symphony Orchestra, directed by Alexander Alexeyev.

We've just been listening to the Piano Concerto in F by Anton Arensky, played by Alexei Cherkasov, the USSR Radio Symphony Orchestra, which was conducted by Alexander Alexeyev. You're with Radio 4.

0: RTHK, the news at 7 with Robert Kemp. President Xi Jinping and his US counterpart Donald Trump have agreed on a new vision of building a constructive bilateral relationship of strategic stability. This follows talks in Beijing yesterday, where the US president is on a state visit, which ends today. The Xinhua News Agency said both leaders agreed that China-US relations are the most important bilateral relationship in the world today. Man has died after a medium goods vehicle hit a stationary car and a light goods vehicle on the Northwest Qingyi Interchange. Todd Harding reports.
1: The 64-year-old man had reportedly got out of his light goods vehicle to help people in a car that had broken down on the carriageway when the accident happened just before 5:15 p.m. He was rushed to Princess Margaret Hospital with serious leg injuries, where he was declared dead about 45 minutes later. The male car driver and his three female passengers were also sent to Princess Margaret. They were conscious but had head, neck and limb injuries. Police arrested a 52-year-old man for dangerous driving causing death.
0: The Housing Bureau says the average waiting time for public housing has fallen to its lowest level in more than 8 years, Nazvi Karim reports.
2: In a statement, the Housing Bureau said general applicants, a family or an elderly one-person applicant, now only had to wait 4.7 years for a subsidized flat unit, down from 6.1% in 2022. It said in the first quarter of the year about 8,400 such applicants had been housed in either public rental or light public housing, the latter being prefabricated flats. It said 47% moved into light public housing units compared to 16% in the previous quarter. The Bureau said it expects waiting time to stay at least 5 years or less.
0: The government has begun issuing offers to all homeowners of fire-ravaged Wanford Court in Tai Po. Flat owners have around 3.5 months to respond, but there are incentives to repay early. LBC report.
3: Owners wishing to sell their flats back to the administration have until the end of August to return an accompanying letter indicating whether they want a cash payment or a flat-for-flat arrangement. As for Wang Chi House, the only building that escaped last November's deadly fire, at least 75% of owners must sign the letter of acceptance before the end of June, otherwise the buyout plan will not cover the block. Officials said to encourage an early response, homeowners who sign the letter of acceptance before the end of June will have priority in selecting a new subsidized flat under a special sales exercise set up for Wanford Court.
0: Israeli Prime Minister Benjamin Netanyahu says Israel seeks cooperation with moderate regional allies. He was speaking after the United Arab Emirates denied its president held a meeting with Netanyahu during the Iran war in late March. A meeting, the Israeli Prime Minister's office said, took place.
4: The determination to strike those who seek our lives deep within their territory, far from our borders, the buffer zones we have created around us in Gaza, in Lebanon, in Syria, all these have changed the face of the Middle East. We will continue to fight forcefully against every threat of radical Islam. At the same time, we will expand cooperation with moderate actors in our region who have understood the advantages of extending a hand to Israel.
0: Greater Manchester Mayor Andy Burnham says he hopes to stand in a parliamentary by-election after lawmaker Josh Simons gave up his seat. The move is designed to give Burnham a chance to return to Westminster and challenge UK Prime Minister Keir Starmer after disastrous local elections. Earlier, another potential challenger, Wes Streeting, resigned as Health Minister. Starmer, though, is not without his supporters, like the British Education Minister, Bridget Phillipson.
5: The Prime Minister has my full support and I'm really sorry to see Wes go. He has been a brilliant Health Secretary. He's done a fantastic job and we see that today with the NHS waiting list numbers that are really encouraging and what people want to see. But I fundamentally disagree with the position he's taken. I'm sad that he's gone, but I think this is now a chance for us to pause, take a breath as a party and try and draw a line under all of this.
0: British Finance Minister Rachel Reeves has said a change in the country's leadership could plunge the nation into economic chaos. Iranian Foreign Minister Abbas Araghchi says BRICS member states should come together and counter US bullying. He was speaking at a meeting of the bloc's foreign ministers in the Indian capital of New Delhi.
6: These crimes and the Western silence they are met with can only take place if there is a sense of impunity. That false sense of entitlement must be shattered by all of us.
0: And that's the news from RTHK.
7: Firing practice will be carried out at the Sanwai Tailing Range and Qingshan Firing Range today from 8 a.m. to 9 p.m. During daytime practice, red flags will be hung at proper places around the firing ranges. During night practice, red lights will be hung along the boundary of the ranges. For safety reasons, members of the public are warned to refrain from entering the firing areas within the period of firing.
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in National First Class conductor Pan Tapeng's inaugural appearance with the Hong Kong Chinese Orchestra, he brings us an exciting program of Chinese music from Jiangnan and Lingnan. Liu Wenjin's Jasmine incorporates Puccini's interpretation of this popular Jiangsu, Zhejiang, northeastern China, as well as northern China tune with the more rustic Chinese original. Kwan Nai Chung's Symphony No. 4 pays tribute to Austrian composer Franz Josef Haydn in combination with a distinctive Cantonese musical style. And Liu Chenyuan's Chinese Symphony No. 5 Flight probes into the narrative aspect of Chinese music by tracing the emotional journeys of generations of noble-minded patriots, imparting a new significance to Chinese symphony. Join us for the Hong Kong Chinese Orchestra Chinese Music from Jiangnan and Lingnan on Concert on 4 this coming Saturday, May 16th at 8 p.m.

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Welcome to RTHK Radio 4, FM 97.6 to 98.9, your Fine Music Channel. My name is Olivia Lin and I'm so glad you have joined me for First Notes this morning. Today is the 15th of May, 2026. Happy Friday!

Well, this morning, First Notes Connect goes French. My guests, cellist Aurelien Pascal, is a musician praised by De Strat for his unparalleled virtuosity and musical intuition. And he is in town for his concerto appearance with the Hong Kong Sinfonietta this weekend. But he stepped into our studio yesterday for a chat, and we spent time discussing the deep traditions of the French cello repertoire, and he told me the moving story of his own dear cello. I look forward to sharing that full conversation with you later in the program. And for now, we begin this morning with a journey to the coast of Brittany. Sean Cars was a man of two worlds. A rear admiral in the French Navy who somehow found the time to become one of the most inventive composers of the early 20th century. His music often reflects the introspection of a life spent at sea. And from his string trio of 1926, this is the finale. Listen for the cello as it starts with a Bach-like study before shifting into a lively Gaelic dance. Performed here by Trio Goldberg, here is Sean Cause, string trio, the final movement.

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The Accursed Huntsman, his composition for piano solo and orchestra, is a remarkably vivid and melodic work. It was written in 1882 and it was inspired by a romantic ballad about a count who chooses to go hunting instead of attending church on the Sabbath. Now, Franc takes us through four distinct scenes. A peaceful Sunday morning, the start of the hunt, the resulting curse, and finally, a frantic chase by demons. We hear pianist Cédric Tabagian performing here with the Royal Liège Philharmonic Orchestra, conducted by François Xavier Hoff.

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The time has come to 27 minutes to 8 here on Radio 4. And as you are getting ready for your day and perhaps checking what to wear before heading out, here is the latest weather update for our Friday morning. The current temperature is 27 degrees Celsius, humidity 86%. The weather forecast for today, mainly cloudy with occasional showers and squally thunderstorms. Showers will be heavy in some areas at first. The maximum temperature will be around 28 degrees during the day. Moderate southeasterly winds. The outlook: occasional showers tomorrow. Showers will be heavy in some areas at first, and winds will strengthen. Windier, and the weather will be remaining unsettled on Sunday and Monday. Showers will ease off gradually in the following couple of days. Please note that the thunderstorm warning is now in force and will remain effective until 9 a.m. You're listening to First Notes with me, Livia Lin, and I'm moving the focus to wind instruments right after this.

Antonin Dvořák's Serenade for Winds in D minor B77 has been a favorite since the composer himself conducted the premiere in Prague back in 1878. He wrote it as a thank you to a critic who helped make him famous. And you can really hear how the music blends formal classical style with the folk traditions of his home. We are heading into the third movement, which is full of long, soulful melodies. Listen for the way the oboe and clarinet lead the way over that gentle shifting rhythm in the horns. 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

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I'm going to play for you the opening allegro from this work, and it is incredibly graceful and also might remind you of early Beethoven.From Anton Reicha's Clarinet Quintet in B-flat Major, Opus 89, here are Roland Hendrix as the soloist, performing together with the Ariaga Quartet.

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I'm Livia Lin, and I hope the music is providing a pleasant backdrop to your Friday morning. Coming up after the news, we have a very special treat for you on First Notes Connect, and I will be sharing my conversation with the brilliant French cellist Aurélien Pascal. We will talk about his musical lineage and the story of his instrument. So do stay with me for that in the next part of our show.

0: Tidbits 藝術焦點。
1: Malcolm Arnold Musical Janus Presented by David Gwilt。
2: The English composer Malcolm Arnold was born on the 21st of October 1921 in Northampton. His progress was such that at the age of 16 he received a scholarship to study at the Royal College of Music, where his teacher was Ernest Hall, and where he studied composition with Gordon Jacob, who he thought to be marvellous. He became an exceptional trumpeter and left the college before graduating to play second trumpet to Ernest Hall in the London Philharmonic Orchestra, eventually becoming first trumpet. He had begun writing original pieces before this, but he began to think of composition more seriously, and his time as an orchestral player encouraged him. In about 1941, he was diagnosed as a schizophrenic, after having lost consciousness and all memory. This is perhaps one explanation for his constantly looking two ways in his music, the Janus factor. He suffered from mood swings, sometimes up and sometimes in the depths of despair. His second wife described her time with him as a very interesting experience. At the time, there was never a dull moment. When he was up, he was at 100%. Nobody could have been nicer or more generous. But if he was sad, it absolutely ate him up and there was nothing left of him but blackness. The sudden swings of mood in a good deal of his music perhaps stem from this. While he was still playing in the orchestra, he composed a work which marked him as a composer to watch, and that was the overture Beccus the Dandiprat, Opus 5, written in 1943. Arnold said that the writing of it saved his life. A dandiprat is an urchin, a cheeky lad who constantly gets into trouble, but out of it through wit and agility. It's played on this recording by the Bournemouth Symphony Orchestra, conducted by Constantine Silvestri.

The mainland and Hong Kong are connected. We all do our best with what we have to achieve a bright future together.

0: RTHK, the News of Date with Robert Camp. President Xi Jinping and his US counterpart Donald Trump have agreed on a new vision of building a constructive bilateral relationship of strategic stability. This follows talks in Beijing yesterday, where the US president is on a state visit, which ends today. The Xinhua News Agency said both leaders agreed that China-US relations are the most important bilateral relationship in the world today. Man has died after a medium goods vehicle hit a stationary car and a light goods vehicle on the Northwest Qingyi Interchange. Todd Harding reports.
1: The 64-year-old man had reportedly got out of his light goods vehicle to help people in a car that had broken down on the carriageway when the accident happened just before 5:15 p.m. He was rushed to Princess Margaret Hospital with serious leg injuries, where he was declared dead about 45 minutes later. The male car driver and his three female passengers were also sent to Princess Margaret. They were conscious but had head, neck and limb injuries. Police arrested a 52-year-old man for dangerous driving causing death.
0: Housing Bureau says the average waiting time for public housing has fallen to its lowest level in more than 8 years. Nazvi Karim reports.
2: In a statement, the Housing Bureau said general applicants, a family or an elderly one-person applicant, now only had to wait 4.7 years for a subsidized flat unit, down from 6.1% in 2022. It said in the first quarter of the year about 8,400 such applicants had been housed in either public rental or light public housing, the latter being prefabricated flats. It said 47% moved into light public housing units compared to 16% in the previous quarter. The Bureau said it expects waiting time to stay at least 5 years or less.
0: Greater Manchester Mayor Andy Burnham said